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1: Hey, Kenny, welcome to the candy store. 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
1: 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Yes, okay. Well, I appreciate the call. 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

0: 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I hope that you are loving the R&B that is being played in this mix. And I just hope that you are enjoying the time off. 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
1: It's the Memorial Day Mixdown on Magic 102.1 where R&B lives. We are beating up the turntables like they owe us something this weekend. And I know you're loving the mix. However, there's probably one thing that's really concerning in your heart. Did somebody find my plate that I tucked away so carefully and so diligently? And I'm here to let you know, yes. And while I can't promise you that you'll have the same amount of macaroni and cheese that you did when you initially put it in the refrigerator, I can promise you this. We've got more of the mix coming up for you in less than 6 minutes. It's right here on Magic 102.1, where R&B lives.
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1: 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What's up, Erica?
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9: 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Now I'm watching my mom cry at my grave. 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
1: 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I hope that you are enjoying your extended long Memorial Day Weekend. And we hope that you are enjoying the vibes. You know what I'm saying? It's the Memorial Day Mixdown on Magic 102.1. 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

0: 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You're inside the Memorial Day Mixdown. I know you out there on the deck, on the patio, got the grill going. I would like my brisket to be chopped. So enjoy this mix. 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
17: This is State Representative Jolanda Jones, and I proudly endorse Congressman Al Green. 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We want Congressman Al Green. 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This is Jolanda Jones, and I'm urging you to vote for our fighter, Congressman Al Green.
18: I'm Al Green, and I approve this message because I'm not the Trump crypto cronies congressman. I'm your congressman, the people's congressman.
19: Early vote, May 18th through the 22nd. Election day is Tuesday, May 26th. 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
24: 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Election day is Tuesday, May 26th. 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

0: The morning show is Money Monday. We got the one and only Janai Thornton is going to be joining us.
1: And Jalen going to have that chicken and waffle mix plus this Man Law Monday. And you know I got the hot spot where I'm going to keep you updated on music, movies, and more.
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0: Hello, this is your Precinct 7 Constable, Smokey Phillips. I have had the distinct honor of serving this community alongside the legendary Judge Zanetta Burney. 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
15: This is Judge Sharon Burney, Justice of the Peace Precinct 7, Place 2. I'm running for re-election because I believe that justice must be equitable for all people. 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I'm a lifelong Democrat. I would be honored to earn your vote again.
16: Early vote, May 18th through the 22nd. 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
6: 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You thought it was the radio, but it wasn't. It was TV.

0: Hey, little April, where's your little sidekick?
1: Little? Who are you calling little?
0: You.
1: Me? Oh, I'm not little, and neither is she. So why you call her little April?
0: Well, little girl, little April name was commissioned by a great man, my dad.
2: Yeah, my sidekick gave me this name, so I'm stuck with it. He's surely missed.
1: I'll be your new sidekick, little April, but you can lose the little for me, uncle.
0: How about you get lost while I tell these good people to come out to the little dealership inside the loop, Fairdeal Auto Sales. 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
2: Rude. 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We can lay it away. We don't do a credit check for those of you that fall in on hard economic times. Come out and see us at the little dealership inside the loop. That's right, come see little April at the little dealership and her little sidekick at 1515 Broadway. And call us to hear more about our layaway plans at 713-924-3980.

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6: Yeah, ladies, I know you're tired of the same old thing. 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Come on.

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10: This is State Representative Yolanda Jones, and I proudly endorse Congressman Al Green. Here's why. 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We want Congressman Al Green. 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
12: Early vote, May 18th through the 22nd. 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
18: In Fort Bend County, truth matters. April Jones says she has no ethical issues, but she's under investigation by the Texas Ethics Commission. Not a year ago, not 5 years ago, 1 month ago. She claims she's been doing work for 30 years, but public records show she didn't even vote in Democratic primaries until recently. While April Jones spreads misinformation, Brittany Morris brings the receipts. 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
5: 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April Jones says she has no ethical issues, but she's under investigation by the Texas Ethics Commission. Not a year ago, not 5 years ago, 1 month ago. She claims she's been doing work for 30 years, but public records show she didn't even vote in Democratic primaries until recently. While April Jones spreads misinformation, Brittany Morris brings the receipts. 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

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It is the Spirit Top 15, and I've got a new song for you this week, the Off the Record Smash. 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

That was number 12 right here on the Spirit Top 15. And coming up, I've got songs number 11 and 10, along with the Vintage Vault and our special guest this week. It's all coming up in 5 minutes right here on the Spirit Top 15 Inspirational Hits in America.

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0: That was song number 11. And we're going to move it right along to number 10. It's The Spirit, top 15.
1: I asked my big brother to come and help me with this one.

0: was this week's Vintage Vault. Now it's time for me to get into this week's special guest interview. Welcome to the show, family. D2 and Nico. I don't know how to talk to y'all on my show. So I gotta be all professional. Y'all know we cuss up.
1: Yes.
0: That's right. So what's up with it? First of all, D2, I just want to sit down with you and pick your brain, bro, because you just are so smart, man. You just doing you do great things, man.
1: I appreciate that. Anytime, just text, call, whatever, come around the corner, see me in the studio, whatever.
0: Full show. And Nico, let me tell y'all something. He's a superstar out here around these streets.
1: That's a fact.
2: I'm talking to the real superstar, but no, I'm super excited to talk to you, to be with D2. Listen, this is a new journey. We're excited about it. You know, we're getting great response, and here we are.
0: Yeah. And family, listen, they have a new song. I'm going to play it for you, but y'all going to have to let me do me for a second, because these my brothers, okay? What in the world made y'all go in the studio?
2: You know what was crazy is this all started, Darlene. I was leaving the VMI Gospel Trailblazers Award last year. And I remember getting in the car and the first person I called was D2.
0: Okay.
2: And I was so inspired. It wasn't my first time in the building. And I was so inspired. I was like, man, look at all these people being honored for their things. And it just reminded me of the gift that I had let down a while ago. Cause I used to write a lot back in the day, but I haven't. I just started focusing strictly on radio. When I was in that room and I left out, I called D2. I said, man, something in me is ready to start writing again. So I'm going to start writing. And literally that weekend, I started writing and we created a drive and here we are.
0: And here we, whoa.
1: Yeah.
0: That's crazy. Sure.
1: It's been a year in the making. As he said, we've just been kind of like having those conversations and planting those seeds. As you guys know, I am a musician. I went to Berklee College of Music.
0: That's real. That's like a
2: yes,
0: real.
2: Sir. Yeah. That's a real. You're a real musician, sir.
1: Oh, God. But, you know, I'm a musician at World Changers Church in, International with Pastor Dollar.
0: Shut up. Creflo Dollar. Hey, Taffy girl. Hey, girl.
1: So, you know, that's just what I do. Music is in my genes. It's in the blood. But pertaining to production and writing, I actually studied production and writing also at Berklee as well. Mm-hmm. But it was an untapped gift. It was just kind of like dormant, you know. But we just kind of had these conversations and, you know, God was speaking to us both about coming out of hiding, coming out of our comfort zones and stepping into the deep. Pretty much, and just being vessels and being willing to be used however God saw fit.
0: Oh, don't you love it, fam? Don't you love it? Well, let me let you know what has happened as a result of them making the decision. We're gonna go on and do this. Listen, they got a new song. It's called Right Here, Right Now, and it features Canton Jones. We're going to come back and finish this conversation. Plus, I got songs number 9 and 8 on the way right here on The Spirit, Top 15 Inspirational Hits in America.
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17: In Fort Bend County, truth matters. April Jones says she has no ethical issues, but she's under investigation by the Texas Ethics Commission. Not a year ago, not 5 years ago, 1 month ago. She claims she's been doing work for 30 years, but public records show she didn't even vote in Democratic primaries until recently. While April Jones spreads misinformation, Brittany Morris brings the receipts. Educated, qualified, and ready to serve Fort Bend. Vote for Brittany Morris for Precinct 4 Commissioner.
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0: right now. Got K-Jo on the mic.
1: Yes.
0: Shut up, K-Jo. D2, Nico. Man, listen, that's some real, that's good music.
1: Appreciate it.
0: That is great music.
1: For sure.
0: I love the video. Y'all gonna have to shoot me a video now. Quit playing with me.
1: Let's do it. Nico is the director. He's in his bag with that.
0: Shout out to my girl, DJ Eclectic is in this video. I see Dwight. I ain't gonna say it's all right. Hey, I was just about to say
1: the next one is gonna be the big video. So you most definitely gotta come out for that one.
0: Mm-hmm. I'm just trying to tell you, make me feel some kind of way, everybody. That's all right. Congratulations to you guys, man.
1: Appreciate you.
0: Congratulations.
1: And thank you for just showing that support.
0: Always. Oh, you know I got your back. So yeah, let's get in here. They out here, y'all. I'm gonna get in there with them too. It's Nico, it's D2.
1: Yes.
0: Right here, right now. It's out right now. You need to get your hands on it. Make sure that you go look at this video though that I'm not in. It's all right. That's all right. I'm just playing. You hear that, D2?
1: For all of those that want to look for it, it's in D2 right here, right now. It's on YouTube. We have a YouTube page. You can find it on all streaming platforms, Apple Music, Spotify, whatever you listen to.
0: Now, coming up in the second hour of the Spirit Top 15, I'm going to go to my phone lines for this chat room topic. I got the top 7 songs in the country in just 5 minutes right here on the Spirit Top 15.

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11: 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April Jones says she has no ethical issues, but she's under investigation by the Texas Ethics Commission. Not a year ago, not 5 years ago, 1 month ago. 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
16: 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We need him every day. 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

Welcome back to the Spirit Top 15. Your girl Darlene here. And this hour, you're going to find out who's going to have the number one song in the country. Plus, I've got new music on the way. But before we do all of that, let's keep the countdown moving. Here is number 7 this week on the Spirit Top 15. 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

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And guess what, family? I can't let this go without giving you some new music, right? It is on the way. But first, here is this week's number 5 song on the Spirit.

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We are having a good time. I hope you're having a good time. This is great. This is fantastic. Well, listen, it is your number one weekend countdown with your favorite girl. I'm going to be taking your calls and giving you songs number 4 and number 3 in just a few minutes. Plus, the off-the-record smash is on the way. We're going to do this right here on the Spirit Top 15.

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0: Welcome back to your number one weekend countdown with your favorite girl. It's your girl, Darlene. And we're counting down the hottest inspirational hits in the country. We'll get to number one shortly, but check out who's got number four on The Spirit.
1: Try it like this.

That's number three this weekend on the Spirit Top 15. And I'm going to the phone lines to hear what you've got to say in just a second, but not before the off the record smash. Here it is.

0: told me about you.
1: That's this week's Off the Record Smash. Now it is time to go to the phone lines for this week's chat room topic. Shared values matter in relationships, and civic engagement can reflect how someone sees community and responsibility. So my question for you tonight is, would you date somebody who never votes? Or does love rise above civic differences? Tell me your name and where you're calling from.
2: Hey, my name is Charles Washington. I'm calling from Columbus, Ohio.
1: Well, hey there, family. What'd you say to this?
2: My thoughts is this. It would not stop me from dating a person whether they vote or not. What I would do is we would talk about it and find out why they're not voting, because everybody has their own personal views on things. So to say, we can come to an agreement where you know, say, okay, you know, maybe I should vote, then I've done my job. But to shut somebody out or to say I'm not going to be with you or date you because you don't vote, to me, that's kind of childish. That would not stop me from dating a person that don't vote. Again, that's just me. So that's the way I feel.
1: So I want to know, would you date somebody that has no civic responsibility and that does not vote? Tell us your name and where you're calling from.
3: Mark Keating from Rockville, Maryland.
1: What do you say to this?
3: I would date someone that doesn't vote because I was just a track. Their team, I vote every 4 years, but they don't vote. That's their business. That's their business. We can still date.
1: Would you date someone that just has no civic responsibility and no interest in even voting? Tell us your name. Where are you calling from?
4: Hey, my name is Christy. I'm calling from Green Cove Springs, Florida. And the question was, would we date someone who doesn't vote? So sometimes, like, you have to have a level of individuality. I think voting is just, I think that's a personal decision that you make for yourself. I wouldn't judge anybody because they didn't vote. I'd be kind of like, wow, they kind of stink because it's a civic duty, but that's their choice if they don't want to vote. With everything going on in the world, sometimes people just don't want to be involved in, you know, they don't want to do it. Me, it's a civic duty. I take it very seriously. But just because my boyfriend doesn't want to vote, well, that's his choice. If you were to sit there and say, I'm not going to date you or whatever because you don't vote, well, that's your choice. So you be miserable. Okay. You probably let something really good go that God put in your path for you to have, make your life wonderful. But because you made a choice and God gave us the free will to make our choices, and you base it off of that, well, kind of shoot yourself in the foot, I think, you know?
1: I appreciate your engagement and your calls. Thank you. Thank you. Coming up, we're going to find out who's the number two and number one song in the country, all coming up on The Spirit Top 15.

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And we're back, family. Your girl Darlene on the Spirit. Top 15 inspirational hits in America. I can't believe we're already almost at number one. Well, listen, of course, we have to give you number two before I tell you who's got number one. And here it is. Number two this weekend on the Spirit.

That's the number two song in the country this weekend on the Spirit Top 15. And I just want to say that every song in the top five this week is just phenomenal. But there can only be one song to take it all the way to the top and hold on to that spot. And here it is, the number one song this week on the Spirit Top 15.

That was the number one song this week on the Spirit Top 15. Congratulations to you and every artist that made it in the top 15 countdown this weekend. Before I let you go, let me give you this selfie session. You know, dating is no longer just about chemistry. People are really asking, how do you think? What do you value? How you show up in the world? Because attraction may start relationships, but shared vision sustains them. Okay, follow me on Twitter and on Instagram. And don't forget, join me next weekend. I'm going to give you the biggest songs, the best interviews from some of your favorite artists. And before I let you go, I want to give you this to put on your mind as you go throughout your week. I hope that everyone loses their attachment to people who don't reciprocate their energy. I just wanted to say that to you because why? I love you. It's your girl, Darlene. I'll see you next weekend on the Spirit Top 15 Inspirational Hits in America. Bye-bye for now.

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10: 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April Jones says she has no ethical issues, but she's under investigation by the Texas Ethics Commission. Not a year ago, not 5 years ago, 1 month ago. 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While April Jones spreads misinformation, Brittany Morris brings the receipts. 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
4: 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They say

Good morning, good morning, good morning. Welcome to Sunday Morning with Reverend Al Sharpton. I am your host, Reverend Al Sharpton, live this Sunday morning, the 24th day of May, 2026. And we pause for this unique one-hour national conversation heard in every state, every region of the country, to give you the opportunity to dialogue with me and me to dialogue with you on the issues, policies, and challenges that we face

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1: And I was saying to the person that you can't let your mind be so boggled that you lose sight of what is in your interest. This is Memorial Day weekend. We remember those that gave their lives, those that in many ways lost their lives in many circumstances for a principle greater than their life. And I'm talking about those clearly in the military, but also those that were soldiers in the armies for justice and fairness. And if we lose sight of that, we not only lose sight of what we should be, we lose sight of one day a Memorial Day will occur and people will not call your name. But I've said, for those that follow me on my morning thoughts on social media, is that Memorial Day ought to be about remembering those in the military, yes, and those that have served in the military, but also remembering those that affected your life, that were soldiers to the degree that impacted you. Could be family members, could be members of your community, could be mentors. But I've been thinking about the three dominant people in my life that I remember on Memorial Day that have gone on. But also think about what you will be thought of. I don't care how young you are or old you are, tomorrow's not promised. So what will your thoughts, what will the thoughts be that you leave? Think about that on Memorial Day. It's not just about laying out on the beach. It's about coming to terms with who you are and who helped you in the broader society and in your life become that. Well, a lot is happening we need to talk about. I'm taking your calls at 1-877-544-6290. We see that yesterday President Trump announced they're clear, nearer to a settlement in Iran. Well, we've heard that before, but what does that mean? He says that they are close to reopening the Straits of Hormuz, but there's been no specifics. He went in saying they were going to get regime change, and that has not happened. He said they're going to stop the movement toward nuclear weapons there. There's no clear sign of that. And there are those of us, I being one of them, that said from the beginning, why are we there? And the answer is, in my opinion, and it still is, oil. Which means if he makes a compromise now, it is because with the Strait of Hormuz closed, it has seriously impacted the oil buddies of his and those that make money with it. Less known, it has impacted Americans. People are spending an average of, it's gone up some areas, $5 or $6 a gallon. I think the national average is $4.50. This is outrageous and unpardonable. And I think that the fact that the economy is tightened for so many is why Trump is now trying to throw in the towel to a degree, but look like he isn't. On top of this absurd engagement from the beginning, he still is holding on while Americans are suffering. He's still holding on to wanting to spend all this money on a ballroom in the White House that nobody wants.

0: he still insists on dealing with other extravagances in the face of Americans not dealing in an affordable, not being able to deal in an affordable lifestyle and condition. And he's engaged in the absolute undermining and undercutting of the Voting Rights Act. He's already gotten the Supreme Court that he has stacked with his nominations to take the gut out of the Voting Rights Act. And now they have systematically gone over the country in redistricting, drawing people out of their districts. So they are now in districts that minimize an impact of a majority black vote, in districts where we dominated because we were excluded. Let's remember, the Voting Rights Act was in reaction to voter exclusion. They were not doing us a favor. They were undoing an unfairness. It is absolutely crazy for you to argue that you robbed me of $50. And when I get back and say, wait a minute, you got to repay me what you robbed from me. And you say, okay, I'll pay you $5 at a time. And you get to $30 and say, all right, we ain't doing that no more. You're just a beggar. No, I am the one that was your victim. Voting rights was to protect the victims of racial exclusion that was yet to be achieved, because no one could say racism is over and that systemic racial metrics still exist. Blacks are still just about almost doubly unemployed to whites. Our business contractors cannot get the same kind of business contracts. Our educational level is still inferior in every metrics. So you can't move beyond the problem if the problem has not been solved. And that's what Voting Rights Act was about. That's what they call DEI. We never named it DEI. They did. We named it fairness and equality. When the George Floyd movement occurred, and I was one at the forefront of that, they started a program of DEI, diversity, equity, and inclusion. We didn't call it that. They called it that and started making promises that they mostly didn't fulfill and throwing millions of dollars at groups we didn't even know existed and had nothing to do with the George Floyd movement. Then they ended something they started when we said, stay right on the 64 Civil Rights Act, on the 65 Voting Rights Act, and on the covenants and agreements that you've worked out with legitimate community leadership. So let's talk about Iran. Let's talk about affordability. Let's talk about the redistricting all over the country. They have now gone from Louisiana to Alabama to they started in Texas. Now they're in Florida. I had a conference call meeting with clergy and political leaders all over Florida the other night. I'm going to go down there with Reverend Robbie Holmes and tour there. They all over the country, they're trying to change the districts, which would cut the black caucus by significant numbers. Well, why does that matter, Reverend Mal? I don't see what's been done for us. Well, you never heard of the Affordable Care Act? You never heard of all of the educational initiatives? You never heard of the empowerment of our community has been the thing that would forestall some of the stuff that's happening now? I think that it's clear that we didn't get all we wanted, but we were certainly moving toward closer to what we got. I was telling somebody the other day, I remember when we got President Obama to start the Commission on Policing, and that was a result of Michael Brown killing Ferguson and other Eric Garner in New York, and I was at the forefront of that, and he formed that commission, which then made them put cameras on police. And the only reason we're getting some court cases now, we just had a case in Hartford, Connecticut, Ben Crump and I did. They just indicted that cop on manslaughter. I think it should have been murder, but it wouldn't have been anything if it wasn't cameras. So don't, because we didn't get everything yet, deny that we've gotten some things we would have never got under Trump and others. So the cynicism, the nothing matters attitude is what has added to where we are. Stop it. Let's be grown folks about it. We have to take step by step. They never wanted us to move forward in the first place. All right, let's start taking your calls. 1-877-544-6290. 1-877-544-6290. By way of announcements, let me announce that I will be live on Politics Nation with Al Sharpton, 5 p.m. Eastern Time today. I'll be live from Atlanta. I'm going to have members of Congress on talking about how they're going to deal with Trump's bill, where he is asking the Congress to do, in my opinion, outrageous stuff. This whole fund, slush fund, to pay $1,000,000,776. He's being cynical there. $1.8 billion to people that he feels needed reparations for being wrongfully prosecuted. I said on my show last night before leaving, we fought for years, and some of us still fighting for reparations for African Americans. They said there's no fund for that, but they're going to come up with a fund for almost $2 billion for people that beat police on January 6th. This should wake up people that have not been for reparations for us. Tell us where that fund, where that money is going to come from as you block it. So I'm going to have on members of Congress on that, this whole $1.8 billion slush fund. I'm going to certainly deal with the Iran war. I'm going to deal with, as I did last night, how we deal with this question of redistricting. Some are saying, let's get the ball players or the athletes to boycott the schools, the college level schools. Others are preparing, as we do the national march, August 28th, that Martin Luther King III and I are here dealing with. And some are dealing with other issues. Watch Politics Nation with Al Sharpton, live at 5 p.m., live from Atlanta today, 5 p.m. Eastern Time on MS Now. And then you that are in the New York, New Jersey, Connecticut area, meet me at the Saturday Action Rally. We have two more left at Mother AME Zion, the historic church, 137th Street and Lenox Avenue. We had a great rally yesterday there. We have two more weeks left, and we move into our new headquarters, the House of Justice, owned by us, for us. And some of you send in your $500 to help us with it. I appreciate it. We're ready to go. We just getting the building of occupancy. We've done a lot of the internal redoing, and we're going to be at our permanent headquarters. All right, let's go to the phones and hear what you have to say on this Sunday morning. Let's start with Lester in Houston, Texas, 102.1. Lester.
1: Hey, good morning, Rev. First of all, let me give a shout out to the screen caller from New York. Give her a raise, Rev. Very sweet young lady. She got some good jokes. Second of all, I'm going to hurry up because I want you and Slim Wayne. You and Slim Wayne, y'all need your own reality show, Rev. Y'all be cracking us up. Shouts out to my son, John Eric Jordan, who served in the Navy from 2008 to 2012. Thank God he made it back home safely, and thank you for your service, John Eric Jordan. Rev, I know everybody going to be talking about the economy and stuff, but we forget real quick. I want to get your opinion. I know you're real busy. You can't be everywhere, but the elderly lady that went into the donut coffee shop that got into a scuffle with a 17-year-old worker. What's your opinion about that? I hear a lot of mixed reviews, but it's really sad that a 75-year-old lady lose her life over some donuts and coffee. And thank you, Ralph.
0: Yeah, I am aware of it. In fact, Reverend Toon, our national field director, has talked to some people right there in that city. Thank you for your call. I mean, I am sort of like you. I'm waiting on a final report from Reverend Toon and the ministers there on it. But my inclination is, no matter what happened, for a 75-year-old woman to lose her life in a scuffle over a coffee and a donut just seems to me outrageous. But I'll wait till all the facts are in, because I just try to believe in fairness. But I lean toward what you're saying. 1-877-544-6290. Let's go to Indianapolis, Indiana, WTLC 106.7 to Sankofa. Sankofa, you're on Sunday Morning with Al Sharpton.
2: Good morning, Reverend Al. Thank you for taking my call. We appreciate everything you do. First, we want to give credence. I'm a veteran myself. Give credence to all the veterans, especially the African-American black veterans, brown veterans who don't get any credit. We see that they've taken all the black and brown and women out of the Pentagon commemorating Memorial Day. Pete Hegseth just did
0: That's
2: that
0: right.
2: the other day. So we want to make sure we commemorate and understand that the first Memorial Day, people, was not May 30th, 1868 by John A. Logan. It was May 1st, 1865 in Charleston, South Carolina, with black Union soldiers and other citizens. They commemorated the dead that they say was over. Time magazine has a piece on it. That's the source. You can go look it up, since they don't, some people don't know things.
0: Now, wait, slow down. Very important people understand that. It was started 1863 in Charleston for the Union soldiers that died.
2: Yes, May 1865.
0: Yes, 1865. I'm sorry, I said 63. 1865. Union soldiers that had lost their lives in the Civil War. Then it expanded. It was Decoration Day. It expanded to what was called the Memorial Day for all of the veterans, all of the soldiers. But it started around those that fought in the Civil War about freeing slavery and keeping the Union together. We are now, Sankofa, back where the same argument of where this country is going to split largely around the same issues. So we ought to put Memorial Day in perspective. You're right.
2: Yes, we should. And then lastly, Federal Reserve put out a report the other day that the U.S. household debt is at $18 trillion, the largest ever. Matter of fact, the household debt now has overpassed GDP for the first time in history. Trump hasn't mentioned that. He hasn't been hammered about that. That's a terrible, terrible sign right now. Car loans has exceeded credit card debt for the first time in history. Mortgages, highest ever in history. Repossessions crossed 3 million last year, highest in history. I don't understand why mainstream media is not killing him over these poor economic numbers from the underneath. What's your opinion on that? And thank you for taking my call.
0: Well, my opinion on that, thank you for your call, is that mainstream media is being bought step by step by the billionaire barons that are Trump's buddies. He has used the appointment of his own person to FCC chair to threaten the license of those that will question him, and to try and force them into merging or selling to his friends that are his political allies. That's why Stephen Colbert did his last show this week, because the owners, the new owners, took him off the air, Stephen Colbert. And they're trying to silence others. One of the things that some of us, Versant, which now is the station that puts on MS Now, that was MSNBC, has done is maintain some independent voices, but they spun off. We are in a scary place where you can't even get information out, but some of us are fighters and won't give up and won't give in. And we got to continue that fight. Let's go to Tim in Wilson, North Carolina, Foxy 104.3. Tim.
3: Yes. Good morning, Reverend Al. You stole my thunder, Reverend Al, on the slush fund, but you said everything that I wanted to say, and I wanted to just add to that a little bit. You know, back in school, I learned, I think it was a Homestead Act, where they gave everyone 40 acres and a mule. And I often thought about that as a kid. If they would have gave my ancestors that, where would I be? We was enslaved when all the riches was being taken up in this country. So they got a big, big head start over us. And if anybody should get a payback, it should be the blacks. And it's a shame that he throws this in our face. But also, Reverend, I want to say that when we speak of that redistricting, Trump's name should come first. It's Trump's redistricting. He always throws something out there, and he have everybody fighting against each other. Why is he in the background? And it fades off that he started this. But it needs to be front and center. Last thing I want to say, Reverend, is that the January 6th, when they came up there and attacked the Capitol, I don't know why the Democrats, well, they had power after that, why they didn't memorialize those people that put their lives on the line. I was in the military, too, and I put my life on the line. But those guys was worse, on the worst problems. I never had to deal with nothing like that in the military, that those policemen had to deal with on January 6th. And it's nothing, no memorializing on them. The Democrats had power. I don't know why they didn't push that up there. But
0: I totally agree. I thank you for your call. I agree with you. Just like this autopsy came out this week on what happened in 2024, and they admitted something, not nearly enough. One of the things is they did not put resources on the ground in our community. They allowed black men to be buffaloed by these tours where they had people that, from like Byron Daniels, the Republican black running for governor of Florida with Trump's blessings, going in to be having cigar and cognac with black men. They didn't have the counters of talking to black men on the ground about how these people are the people that have disproportionately incarcerated black men, denied black men contracts. They didn't put enough on the ground. Nobody's talking about that. I think that it is important that we correct things if we are going to change things. And that is not just unfair criticism. It's constructive criticism. The only ones that don't want constructive criticism are people that don't want to construct. I think we got to go to break, or do I have time for another call? All right, let's take the break, and I'll take your calls right after the break. 1-877-544-6290. 1-877-544-6290. It is Sunday morning with Al Sharpton this Sunday, Memorial Day weekend. Be right back.
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0: starting with the man in the mirror, asking him or her to change their ways. That's what we pause every Sunday morning for this 1 hour Sunday morning with Reverend Al Sharpton to say that we are committed, really are committed, to speaking truth to power. We are obligated to hold those with any influence accountable. But the one we know we can shape and the one we know we can mold, the one we know we can make better, is the one we look at in the mirror every day. If we work on that person to make that person a better person, it'll lead to a better whole for all of us. Sunday morning with Al Sharpton, 1-877-544-6290. I am in Atlanta, Georgia this morning, but I'm live on FM's nationwide. Don't forget, watch Politics Nation with Al Sharpton live. I'll be live from Atlanta this evening. I'm going to have our members of Congress to deal with this slush fund for people that committed crimes that Trump wants to give $1.8 billion to. No reparations for blacks, but reparations for them that he claimed were unfairly done. We're going to deal with that. We're going to deal with the Iran war. We're going to deal with the affordability. What can Congress do? And deal with the redistricting. I'm going to have members of Congress and we'll have experts on in these areas. I don't take the weekend off of holiday weekends. I take it on because a lot of y'all have time. So watch it 5 p.m. Eastern Time, 5 p.m. Eastern Time on MS Now. And then, of course, you that are in the New York region, next Saturday, meet me Saturday at the Saturday Action Rally. We had a good rally yesterday. We're getting ourselves energized and ready. We're going to have our voter brigades all over the country. No matter how they draw the districts, we're going to have brigades there organized. They're sending have ICE at some polls, but we're going to have our NAND brigades all over the country. And, of course, we're going to have the big national march, Martin Luther King III, who I'm down here with. And I've called for at Lincoln Memorial on August 28th, the anniversary of his father's I Have a Dream. They're trying to kill the dream. We need to go out by the thousands. Their marches and rallies have happened in Louisiana and Mississippi, Montgomery. It all needs to build to a huge national showing right there in Washington, where the Supreme Court building is. Their workers will be working that Friday the 28th. As well as members of Congress, to sign up to say, I want to organize a bus for a march, and I want to get to the march, go to nationalactionnetwork.net, nationalactionnetwork.net. And, of course, we are 2 weeks still at Mother AME Zion Historic Church in Harlem, 9 a.m. to 11 a.m. for the Saturday Action Rally. And, of course, you in that area can meet us there, 9 a.m. to 11 a.m. I'm there no matter where I'm in the country during the week. I am there Saturday mornings. And then after 2 weeks, we're going to our own building that we bought, the iconic Faison Firehouse. We bought it. It's been redone inside. And we'll have our occupancy certificate and start our Saturday rallies in 2 weeks. In our own home, and you that have donated to help us pay off the home at NashActionNetwork.net, we thank you as well. All right, let's go to the phones. Let's go to Guy in Indianapolis, Indiana, WTLC 106.7. Guy.
1: Memorial Day greetings, Reverend Al.
0: Same to you, sir.
1: Congratulations to Keisha Lance Bottoms becoming the outright Democrat nominee for governor of Georgia. And congratulations to those who voted for her, avoiding a runoff, which they had predicted she would have to have a runoff. But she's free and clear as the Democrat nominee.
0: Yeah, she came over 50%. I might see her while I'm here today, as she did Politics Nation last week, but she did topple the 50% mark, so it's her against the Republican now down here in Georgia.
1: Absolutely. Also, you mentioned Harry Dunn. I just wanted to urge support for Harry Dunn, who has formed the organization called Democracy Defenders. Harry Dunn, as you may remember and have been mentioned, was one of the policemen who defended the National Capitol when the January 6th rioters tried to invade and break up the election. So
2: right.
1: I just want to urge support for Harry Dunn and his organization. They need a lot of support. And particularly the noble police around the country, you know, the police that believe in fair and adequate treatment for people.
0: Yeah. All right, guy. Thank you for your call. Let's go to Tommy in Aiden, North Carolina, Foxy 104.3.
3: My call. Thanks for taking my call, Reverend Al. As usual, good to hear your voice. I'm calling this morning in reference to a friend of mine that was gave his life over in Vietnam. We went through basic training together, and he slept on the bottom bunk, and I slept on the top bunk, and he was 19 years old, and today he will be 76 years old. He was an awesome young man, and he wasn't a troublemaker. He believed in doing the right things. And I just wanted to let everyone know his name is William Rufus. We call him Spooky Spate. S-P-I-G-H-T. And I will never forget him. And anytime and every time I can give him a shout out and let everyone know that we do have people that really, you know, want to do the right thing, but the ultimate thing is to give your life for your country. This is awesome. Have a blessed day.
0: Well, God bless you for keeping the memory of Spooky alive, and I hope people everywhere under the sound of my voice is calling somebody's name that has stood up and served this country. And also remembering, I've asked people on my morning thoughts I do on social media to remember three people that made the difference in your life. Make Memorial Day about memory of people that sacrificed, did more, whether they were in the military or not. Don't forget the military, but also those that did things that really helped to shape and mold your life. 1-877-544-6290. 1-877-544-6290. Let's go to Queens, New York, WBLS 107.5 to Will. Will, you're on the morning with Al Sharpton.
4: God bless you, Reverend Al Sharpton. I have a question. My name is Evangelist William Henson, and my question is, as an evangelist, so I feel somewhat discouraged as an evangelist because the Holy Spirit is sending me in a direction to evangelize because people believe in God, but they feel as though they don't belong to. So by me wanting to go out to set up a table with gospel tracts, what the church has to offer or anything of that nature, it's like I'm being hindered from doing anything. Wait, this is not a good time, but God is telling me not the way, but the pastor is telling me to wait. But then at the same time, I feel as though Reverend Al Sharpton, that I have to move out on my own as an independent evangelist to do the will of God under the Father, the Son, and the Holy Spirit under the one church.
0: Well, let me say this. Let me answer it this way, and thank you for your call. I think that all of us, I say it the third time, all of us have a calling. And I think that if you are moved, as you say, by the Spirit, I did a thought several days ago in my morning thoughts on Instagram that there is a difference between instinct and your whole tendency to have impulse. Sometimes we impulsively do things, and that's, you know, something that just jumps up. But the question of think is something that's spiritual, that you're just driven that way. I started preaching. I preached my first sermon. I was 4 years old. And thank God I was in the church, Washington Temple Church of God in Christ, where Bishop Washington said, let him preach. I preached in front of 900 people at junior anniversary, junior usher's board anniversary. And they let me keep preaching. By the time I was seven, I was on the road with Mahalia Jackson, the gospel singer. It didn't make sense. My father wasn't a preacher. My grandfather wasn't a preacher. But it was what I was called to do. When I started in civil rights, I was 12 years old when I was appointed by Jesse Jackson and William Jones to be the youth director of Operation Breadbasket in New York. It did not make sense. I wasn't even a teenager yet. But I went by what was in me instinctively, which is how the Spirit speaks to you. So I guess the answer to your question is, you got to do, if you know it's a calling, not an impulse, but in your instincts are calling, then do what you call to do. If you're just being impulsive, just jumping at something, don't get out there and it will not work. Don't get out there just on that. But thank you for your call and your questions. A good question. Let's go to Houston, Texas, to Derek at Magic 102.1. Derek.
2: Good morning, Reverend Al. You know, what a slap in the face. You know, black people, it's very clear that we are owed reparations. But look at what they've done recently with what's that, the UN, Reverend? Three nations. The United States rejected the call for reparations. Israel rejected the call for reparations. And I don't know what the heck Argentina was involved in that for.
0: But yeah. You know, I was there. I wasn't spoken to the UN about that. It's insane. But go ahead.
2: Yeah, and now you hear what they're talking about, January the 6th. And, you know, right now, Reverend Ann, I really think that if you combine all of the consciousness of what's going on with the people today, everybody want to see receipts now. And I'm telling you, all these leaders who, other than yourself, Reverend, that goes up into these little breakfasts every doggone year, we see with the Martin Luther King breakfast. A lot of those leaders, so-called leaders, go in there and sell our people out for grits and eggs every doggone year. And where have they gotten us now? That's all I thought.
0: No, you're right. Well, and see, one of the reasons, thank you for your call, one of the reasons that I tell people, I go to all this stuff, whether it is a neighborhood, block association meeting, or the Met Gala, but I'm on there every day. So people understand exactly what I'm doing. I don't understand what a lot of these people are doing. They show up at select places, not getting anything done. I'm not saying we're going to get everything done every time we go up somewhere, but you sure can't get it done not showing up. And I think there are steps that we do get things done. So you're absolutely right. Let me go to Brooklyn, New York. Joe Gonzalez, WBLS 107.5. Joe.
5: Good morning, Reverend Sharpton. And reflecting on your call to remember people who had influence, if you will, I like to take the liberty of calling two names of people who had a very substantial impact on the community through their work with you. And that is your late mother, Ada Sharpton, and the late singer, James Brown. They had so much of an impact on your life, and then you, in turn, were able to help so many other people. So I'm just thinking of them this morning. Okay.
0: I appreciate it.
5: Yes. The other thing is reflecting on President Trump's work with Iran this week and his trip to China last week, I'm compelled to ask the question, why isn't that President Trump and previous presidents, both Democrats and Republicans, pay no attention to Haiti? Why has Haiti been thoroughly ignored by Democrats and presidents? Can you reflect on that and just maybe
0: and
5: you
0: thank
5: know,
0: you for,
5: give us some of
0: thank you
5: your
0: for
5: thoughts
0: that.
5: On that?
0: Thank you for that. Thank you, Joe, and thank you for remembering my mother and James Brown. They are certainly two of the three top influences in my life. But Haiti, which has now been in disarray, run by the gangs now for years, right there below Florida, maybe, 90 miles. And no one's talking about that. They're going at everywhere, now going in Cuba. And Haiti is right there. Hundreds of thousands of Haitians in this country. Is it because this country never got over Toussaint L'Ouverture winning the battle with France, and they do not care what happens to manipulate a black-run country? It's the first country in the Western Hemisphere that blacks stood up. And why aren't black Americans, black leaders here that are dealing with everything in the Middle East all the way to South America, not dealing with Haiti? I think that we need to challenge that. And certainly I'm going to deal with that August 28th. Let me say that a caller wants, I'm just getting this from my New York studio, wants to make a donation to the building fund of National Action Network. 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I appreciate you calling one to help donate, because we do have to pay off the building. I appreciate that. All right, let me go. Wayne, it's Memorial Day weekend. Are you going to behave?
6: Yes, sir. Yes, sir. Happy Memorial Day, Reverend Al Sharpton. How you doing?
0: Same to you. I'm doing great.
6: Well, look here. You know, I was walking down the street the other day, and someone stopped me and said, "Are you Slim Wayne?" I said, "Yeah, that's me." They say, "Well, ask Reverend Sharpton, why is it that you never hear the Jews, the Italians, the Japanese, the German, Chinese, the Mexican, Russian, Colombian. No other race of people talk about DEI except for one person." And some people say it's not only one race, but it's only one person that talk about DEI. I said, "Well, yeah, I asked him, why is it that no other race of people talk about DEI except for one race of people and only one person?" You got anything I
0: can tell
6: these people?
0: Yeah, I'll tell you what to tell them. I'm glad you raised the question, because it's a good question. Because we're the only people that in the law, they wrote by law what blacks couldn't have. They never had a law against others by name. So those that they named is those that they got to repair. Everybody else came to this country, had their rights when they got here. We were brought here against our will and made by law, called 3/5 of a man. So the reason that we're the only ones that say it is we're the only ones that were singled out by race. You keep coming back with questions that they ask you, and I'll keep answering them. Happy Memorial Day weekend to you, Wayne, and to whoever stopped you in the street. No, you asked your question, and I answered it. Thank you for your call. Got to get ready to go. I see we're out of time. Let me thank all of you that called, and let me wish all of you a safe and happy Memorial Day. And remember the reason for Memorial Day. Remember those that served in the military, particularly those that did it when they had the suffer racial barracks, racist barracks, but served anyway. And then remember the three people that most meant to you in your life. That's what you ought to do on Memorial Day. Let us also remember all of the announcements. I'll be live from here in Atlanta, 5:00 today. And remember, the well-informed, conscientious, proactive person you're looking for, don't look for them on the television. Don't search for them on the radio. Look in the mirror. Make that person more conscientious. Make that person more well-informed. Make that person more proactive. If you make that person a better person, better people lead to better families. Better families lead to better neighborhoods. Better neighborhoods make a better community. Better communities lead to a better nation. Better nation, I promise you, will lead to a better world. Now, I make this confession every Sunday morning that I need you, I really do, to be at your best, to be the best you. Because then it challenges me to be at my best. And I know I need to be at my best. Because as James Brown used to sing, I live in America. And there's a whole lot wrong around here. And I need to be at my best just to be part of helping to make it right. Sunday morning with Al Sharpton. I'll be back next Sunday morning. Same time, same stations. Until then, God bless you and yours. Happy Memorial Day weekend.
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5: Welcome back to the Public Affairs Podcast. I'm Sky Houston, and we are officially in the home stretch of the May 26th primary runoff election. This is where the decisions get tough, okay? Every single vote carries double weight. So joining me again to inform us is Harris County Clerk Tanisha Hudspeth. Tanisha, the May 2nd election is behind us. Tell us again why we have multiple elections in the month of May and what's coming up for May 26th.
6: May 26th is the primary runoff election. So March 3rd was the official date of primary runoffs, or I'm sorry, the official date of primary elections. Everything from governor to lieutenant governor, so our statewide races, Senate, down to your most local races, to county attorney, commissioner, and even, you know, different school areas or jurisdictions. And so those that did not get 50% of the vote plus one vote, then go into a runoff, which makes a whole nother election here in the state of Texas. So May 26th is the election date for the primaries. It's the day after Memorial Day. So don't party so much on Memorial Day that you don't remember to go out to vote. And of course, we have graduation, school is out, so many things to celebrate in the month of May. Most people are not looking for it, but there are some really important races that you will determine what nominees will show up on the November ballot later this year.
5: Now, let's clarify this. For the listeners, if they didn't vote in the March primary, they can still vote.
6: They can still vote in the runoff. Even if you didn't vote in the primary, you can still vote in the runoff. Now, if you did vote in the primary, because again, in primaries, you have to choose either a Democratic or Republican ballot. You can't change parties. You have to stay in that same party's race for the runoffs. And then again, in November, you get to vote across party lines. You don't have to vote by party. But that's really important. So if you didn't vote March 3rd, don't tell us. Just go out May 26th, okay, and get it done.
5: Get out there and get it done, people. Okay.
6: That's right.
5: Now, what time do the polls open and close for this particular race?
6: Yes. What's easy in Harris County, our hours will always be 7 a.m. to 7 p.m. We extend our hours to the fullest extent. So 7 a.m. to 7 p.m. all days of early voting. Whenever there's a Sunday, it's noon to 7 because everybody's worshiping and doing their thing on Sundays and the traffic picks up after worship hours. And then election day, 7 a.m. to 7 p.m. By law, if you're in line by 7 p.m., even if you're rushing, as long as you're in line by 7 p.m., you can still cast your ballot to vote. So make sure you make your voice heard. This is the last opportunity to select the November nominees in this runoff election. So make sure you're at the table.
5: Early voting for the runoff was May 18th. It was a short window, only 5 days. Mm-hmm. Why was that window shortened for the runoff?
6: Yeah, the window is always shortened for runoff elections. This is all prescribed by the Texas Election Code. Typically, you're

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1: Right in front of me right now, but go to harrisvotes.com. Look at all those dates. We have all the information there, the deadlines for ballot by mail. We've already started mailing those. So as soon as you get it, vote it and put it in the mail, or you have options leading up into election day. But again, May 26th is so very important because it is the last opportunity for you to select those nominees in November. So don't wonder why a certain candidate's on one side or the other in November if you didn't bother to vote right in the primary or the primary runoffs. This is a lot of information to obtain, so we encourage you to go to harrisvotes.com or any of our social media tags at Harris Votes or at Harris County Elections, Facebook, Instagram, X, LinkedIn. I mean, we put our information out everywhere. And Sky, you mentioned earlier, we send out those election fact sheets weekly. There's always things that Harris County is doing to better inform many individuals about voting. So again, May 26th is the last opportunity to vote in the primary runoffs. And you can vote three different ways in Harris County: by mail, early in person, and on election day. But to get the mail ballot in has to be by election day, May 26th.
2: Now, it just made me think, if someone had the annual mail ballot application on file, did they automatically receive their runoff ballot?
1: That's if they check the annual ballot by mail box, right? Only if they check that box. When you have an application, you could either choose a specific election to vote by mail, or you can choose the annual ballot by mail box. If you do, and you're 65 years of age or older, you're automatically getting those ballots in the mail. Pay attention. Make sure you know, because there's three elections. There's been three elections in the month of May, and so make sure you know which mail ballot you're sending in for which election. Again, all this information at harrisvotes.com, or you can always call our hotline, 713-755-6965.
2: Now, Tanisha, they always say check on your strong friends. So checking on our strong friends. You've talked about the extraordinary volume of elections this year. How's your staff holding up?
1: Oh, we are holding. Let me tell you, some days by a string, but we're holding, if I can be honest. That's even more reason why it's important for you all to exercise your right to vote. Lots of taxpayer dollars. You're paying for elections. And so when you don't show up, you're paying for some you're not participating in. I think that's really important to know. And so our election workers are twiddling their thumbs at the polls. They want to see you come in and cast your ballot. We can't cut corners in Harris County. We got to put the same amount of effort, no matter how small or large. So if nothing else motivates you, you're paying for elections, so you should get out and vote.
2: I love the job that you guys are doing. I think you all should get staff shirts, okay? Now, if you do it, you're going to have to give me one, even though I'm not staff.
1: Yes.
2: Here it is. Shirts should say Harris Holden, because you guys are
1: Harris Holden. I love it.
2: And all of the above. So send me my shirt in the mail, Tanisha. Okay?
1: All right, Harris Holden. I love that. We might have to come back with that one.
2: Do that. I'm Sky Houston. Again, we're talking about voting. Tanisha and her team are making it a seamless transition. Voting equipment, all that, I'm sure you guys are on top of it.
1: You betcha.
2: Anything you want us to know about that?
1: Yeah, you know, when it comes to elections, Harris County is so large, we don't just prepare a couple of weeks before. Every year, we're preparing for the next year. So while we're working toward November, we're already preparing for 2027. We have a lot of staff that we employ full-time and part-time or by temporary. So if you're looking to get into the elections business, go to Harris Votes and see what opportunities are available. It's long hours. It's a lot of work. But all of our checks and balances, from auditing equipment to make sure that it works when it hits the field, to technical support, to paper ballots, those are things that we're working overtime, and we are always overstaffed here to handle it. Even on election day, things come up, but we have technical support in the field, individuals at the sites, trainers, individuals to help support. And every now and then, the county clerk might pop up and check on the site as well to see how things are going or to help in real time, because I'm a very involved elections official. So again, if you're interested, yes, we'll be talking more about security, how we're preparing for November. But I know you're going to have me back on then to talk about how we're preparing for the midterms. But again, this is a 24/365 operation. Send us your good vibes when you hear there's another election going on, and go cast your ballot.
2: I love it. Speaking with Tanisha Hudspeth, real quick, runoffs historically have lower turnout.
1: That's
2: so
1: right.
2: What is your message to the voter who thinks their one vote doesn't matter in a runoff? Please.
1: Yeah, your vote matters just as much in a runoff as it does

0: in a November or larger election. And this is how you know, right? The reason why we're in a runoff is because not 50% plus one of the vote carried a candidate over. There are some races that people win by 20 more votes than another, or maybe even 100. So that means that person got 20 more people to vote for them versus the other candidate. Your vote matters in every single election cycle, especially in local elections right now. I know, you know, it's great to be focused on what's happening in the White House or on a presidential level, but what happens at home is what meets you at your doorstep first. Ooh. So we want you to get involved, to know where your resources are going, to know what's going to happen and how things are going to impact you, not only in the state of Texas, but Harris County. Remember, it meets you at your doorstep.
1: Ooh, I love that so much. It hits you at your doorstep.
0: That's
1: first.
0: Right.
1: And Houston is holding. We're doing it all today.
0: Houston holding.
1: Remember, May 26th is the day. One last thing you want them to know before we end.
0: Yes, get in the ball game, right? Like, this is not a subjective, maybe I should or should not. We want you to visit harrisvotes.com. If you're not in Harris County and you're in Fort Bend, Brazoria, Montgomery, you can go to those elections website to cast your ballot. Many jurisdictions across Harris County that are cities are also hosting runoff elections as well. So please participate and get it done. If you're not sure, you can always go to Harris Votes and we'll connect you to the next website. But Google is our friend. I mean, we have ChatGPT. There's no excuses, guys, right? Get out, get it done, and make your voice heard, because we have to prepare for the big one in November.
1: Tanisha Husband, thank you again for your clarity and for your incredible work that you and your team are doing. We appreciate you here. Thank you for stopping by the Public Affairs Podcast.
0: Thank you.
1: All right, H-Town, make sure you're voting on Tuesday. Now, fast forwarding to the summer, a lot of reunions are taking place. And in our city, the school pride runs deep. I don't care what side of town you are on. If you went to a school in this city, your pride shows up strong. The legendary Forest Brook Jaguars and the MB Smiley Eagles. If you know either one of those schools, make some noise where you are. In the studio, I'd like to welcome Mr. Jeffrey Peck. Jeffrey is a part of the W.E.B. Du Bois Legacy Foundation. Is that accurate?
2: That is accurate.
1: All right. Well, welcome to the studio. Welcome to the Public Affairs Podcast.
2: Thank you for having me, Scott.
1: I want to talk about history. I want to talk about rivalry. And I want to talk a little bit about the community between Forest Brook and Smiley. I didn't go to either school, so I'm not really clear on what the connection is. So take us down memory lane and the history of those two schools.
2: Those schools run all the way back into the 60s, Smiley for sure, and then Forest Brook around 1973.
1: Okay.
2: Predominantly black area, not always predominantly black, but seemed like there was a movement somewhere around the early 70s where many African Americans moved into the area and some whites moved out of the area, and it just slowly transformed into what some seem to believe the largest black school district in Texas history and one of the largest black school districts in the United States.
1: Now, what year did you go? When did you attend, and what school was it when you attended?
2: Well, I'm fortunate enough to say I went to Smiley High School from 1980 to 1982, and then I transferred to Forest Brook High School in 1982 to 1984, where I graduated with the class, the mighty class of 1984.
1: All right, and the class of 1984 turned 60?
2: Yes.
1: And there's a birthday celebration for that.
2: Yes, there is. So we're having a birthday celebration on June 20th. The day after Juneteenth, or the significance, and it's at the Crystal Ball, the Crystal Ballroom downtown inside the Rice Hotel, 909 Texas Avenue.
1: Have you guys been having these celebrations for both Smiley and Forest Brook all of these years, or is this a new coming together?
2: I became president of the class somewhere around 2019, and you know, it just seemed fitting because I attended both schools and I know a lot of the people from both. And so we've been doing everything from bowling events, skating events. We've gone to concerts together, comedy shows. We've done bicycle rides. We've done walks.
1: Why do you guys do this? I hear underneath that community, and you guys' theme this year for the celebration is We Are One. Why is it important to set that precedent? Is it something bigger than just the individuals who attended the high schools around these times? What was the underlining why for you?
2: For me, I think we're like a really fortunate group. Our teachers, our principals, they came from a time where things were very tough for African Americans across across the country. And so they instilled a certain amount of black excellence and pride into all of us. And everything that we do, they've wanted us to be best at. You know, Forest Brook was known for the great bands and the track teams under Coach Richard. Forest Brook has just had a long, solid black history background, and so has Smiley. All I can say is all of us share something deep within from what our teachers and principals and coaches have instilled in us, and that is not only to do our best, but to influence everyone around us to be the best that they can be. So to me, our parents weren't just our role models. Everyone in our communities tried to set an example for us to be great. So we have a lot of great classmates that have gone out to be judges, attorneys, teachers, electricians, operators in chemical plants. I mean, we have just such a vast a variety of talent. At the end of the day, all I can say is I'm proud to be part of this legacy, the North Forest ISD legacy that no longer exists, but through us, we basically carry the torch of that past time.
1: Now, I know you said the North Forest organization doesn't exist anymore, so without any guilt, tell me which school was the best, if you had to say.
2: No, you went to both. I gotta see both of the people from both of these schools, and because I'm half and half, mm-hmm. I'm not partisan either one. I love them both.
1: Will you think of your favorite teacher or mentor from maybe your time at Forest Brook or Smiley? Who comes to mind? What did they instill in you?
2: Mrs. Phillips was a teacher that touched me deeply. She reminded me of my grandmother. She just had such Christian values. Loving, kindness, she just made you light up every time you came into the class. She instilled love and kindness and respect, honor, all the things that our forefathers stood for that you're starting to see kind of disappear. Mm-hmm. And, you know, we got hit with paddles back then. We couldn't step out of line. We had fear. We respected our elders. I don't know that a lot of that exists today because they have taken away corporal punishment and whatnot. But people like Mrs. Phillips just stood for love and kindness. But if you got out of line, she didn't have a problem getting you back in line. And that's what I appreciate amongst all those teachers and principles of the past.
1: Teachers and people who actually cared. They cared about your character. They cared about your progression in education. So I totally identify there. I can't say that I missed the corporal punishment. I don't know if I would have wanted the paddle. I'm glad they stopped before I got to school. No more paddle. But I did hear you say the forefathers, a lot of the things that our forefathers stood for are things that we're championing today. Just another reminder, if you're just tuning in, I'm speaking with Jeffrey Peck. The class of 1984 is reuniting Smiley North Forest. June 20th is the birthday celebration. If you want to be a part of that, maybe you're listening and say, I went to Smiley, I have Smiley pride, or I went to North Forest, or I went to both and I want to be there. But just segueing a bit to the forefathers that you spoke about, your forefather is W.E.B. Du Bois. And if folks don't know, American Masters and PBS just dropped a new documentary on W.E.B. Du Bois. You can check it out on YouTube. It was really good. I watched it. Is his legacy why you get involved like you do?
2: I think because he started so many great organizations and he really tried to bring black people, not just in the United States, but across the world together through Pan-Africanism. It just feels natural for me to want to lead a black district that is no longer in existence, but we had so much love and closeness in those days. It just seemed natural for me to be part of this and to kind of try to galvanize us and make us collaborate to do so many great things together. When I think about him, first thing that comes to mind is education. Mm-hmm. Like, he was the first African American to graduate from Harvard with a PhD. He was one of the first Americans to travel over to Germany and attempt to get his PhD over there. And the only reason why he didn't get it in Germany is because he ran out of money, ran out of scholarship. They gave him 2 years scholarship for a 3-year program. So he came back here and ended up going back to Harvard. The other thing that would come to mind is humanitarian thought. He did so much to preserve and to give back to the people that he loved and cared about, which is all people. He felt like people that struggled should have programs that give them a hand. And then in turn, when you made it to where you were trying to, or whatever you were trying to achieve, you would reach back and help someone else. So he was always talking about giving and giving back. And doing all you can. Black excellence was in the forefront of all that he did. All those things are instilled in me, you know, as a descendant, as his great grandson.
1: Well, I love the idea of you helping to bring folks back together. And if you are interested in getting tickets to the reunion, the Jaguar Eagle reunion, the 60th birthday celebration, how can they contact you guys for that?
2: They can contact either Anthony Primes, 979-203-9995, or Jeffrey Du Bois Peck at 832-731-3949.
1: Well, thank you again to Mr. Jeffrey Peck for keeping history alive, one, and then the history of icons, not just locally, but globally, coming back and looking for what our neighborhoods are doing and going to the world. We appreciate you. Again, the class of 1984 from Forest Brook and MB Smiley has their celebration Saturday, June 20th at the Crystal Ballroom. Don't miss it, the 60th celebration.
2: One more thing. We have Ralph Carter, who played Michael Evans in Good Times, as our special guest. And we have Mr. Houston, Colin Kyham, entertaining, and DJ Frank as the spinning the turntable.
1: All right. 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
2: Thank you.
1: All right. Memorial Day weekend is upon us. 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

0: 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Or catch up, Jeffrey Peck, Jeffrey DuBois, Peck. 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
5: All right. Welcome back to the Public Affairs Podcast. Sky Houston here. And joining me today in the studio is Camp Hope and the PTSD Foundation of America. I have Marilyn in with me. Marilyn Kenyo.
6: Ma'am. Thank you.
5: Sarah Holland here.
7: Thank you.
5: And I have Chris Knight. Chris, now you are the president of
8: the PTSD Foundation of America.
5: All right. Now tell me, how did Camp Hope and the PTSD Foundation of America come together?
8: Camp Hope is actually a program that falls underneath the PTSD Foundation of America.
5: Okay.
8: It's an interim housing community for veterans. Our program is a Christ-based, peer-led, trauma-informed approach to trauma care. And through that process, they do 6 to 9 months living on-site. And then we have our peer mentors that lead them through the pain day-to-day. In addition to that, we stack all the modality services around it. One of them would be Sarah, who's one of our, she's actually our manager for the clinician team. And we also have Equine Therapy on site and a myriad of other different services that we provide or connect our veterans with that are actually going through the program at the time while they're staying at Camp Hope.
5: Okay, so it sounds like PTSD Foundation is filling in the gap for our veterans. Is that accurate to say?
8: Absolutely.
5: How does a veteran find you guys?
8: There's a myriad of ways. It could be, first of all, it's usually word of mouth, because we're not nationally well-known in a sense of that we have commercials out there and we're telling everybody about us. So over the years, we've used that to kind of control like our awareness piece, because we only have 108 beds at Camp Hope. Mm-hmm. So with that, we're trying to control the volume of individuals, because when you look at over 400,000 veterans that suffer from complex PTSD in the two decades that this organization has been here, we've touched 2,700 of that 400,000. Mm-hmm. So when you look at those numbers, we can't handle them all. So yes, we are definitely filling a gap. We definitely believe that the way that we do trauma care is way different than what mainstream does it, mm-hmm. which is they want to come at it from a different approach. We come at it from a Christ-based approach. And that's because there's a couple different modality or a couple different causations with it in reference to, like, they have the trauma piece that happens in combat. Mm-hmm. They have the moral injury piece that happens in combat. In many cases, not in all cases, but then they also have, when I get home and I want to go ahead and suppress what I'm thinking about and what I did in combat, I then start turning to the bottle, or I turn to prescription meds and start abusing them, or use illicit drugs. So what happens is now I've created a third disorder that now I have to work through.
5: Wow.
8: So all three of those, when they come to Camp Hope, they work through all three of those in different myriads of ways. So if they have a chemical dependency, we will send them off to West Oaks. They go ahead and get a 30-day detox, and then they come to us and we do the chemical dependency recovery piece of it with our counseling team and our peer mentors.
5: Now, I feel like, Sarah, he just set you up to tell me more about what you do as a clinical manager over at Camp Hope. Come on to the mic, Sarah. Tell me a little bit about
7: that. That was definitely a setup, and I appreciate it. Thank you, Chris. 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We are all trauma-informed, and we use evidence-based modalities. We are EMDR trained. We are CPT and WET certified.
5: Now, so tell us what those are.
7: Okay, let me slow down a minute. Eye movement desensitization reprocessing is EMDR. Cognitive processing therapy is CPT. And written exposure therapy is WET. And the reason we're trained in all three modalities is so that we have a myriad of different ways to treat the veterans because we don't see it as one size fits all. Each veteran, you know, we may try one modality and that's not working for them, so we have other ways to try to help them. We do a lot of somatic work with them. We get them outside in nature. What we know about trauma today is that trauma lives in the body, is that it's stored in there. And so a lot of the things we have to do is to help them get the trauma out of their body through somatic ways, you know, also cognitively, but we approach the trauma and the moral injury while we're in session with them. We're trying to make sure that we, like I say, sometimes we're on the front lines of human suffering, and these guys have suffered a lot. And so when they're sitting there in the room with us, we see those pieces of them that are, you know, so we're trying to integrate all the parts of them. So trauma like separates all pieces of people, and they feel like they're just broken and shattered. And so we're there to help them pick up the pieces and put themselves back together again.
6: I love that.
7: I think oftentimes when we get out of the military, we feel like we're broken toys and that we're throwaways. And, you know, that's what we want them to not ever feel like that when they leave Camp Hope, is that they're whole and they're integrated. And we want them to have that hope.
6: Speaking of Camp Hope, Camp Hope is a 6 to 9 month program. Why is that specific time frame what's used, a 6 to 9 month process for interim housing? Tell me, how crucial is that time period for veterans? Maybe on a clinical level, what's needed in a healing process? How long does it take to get trauma out of the body? Anyone can speak to that for me.
9: That's just what we say, but it could be anywhere. If they need more time, we don't just say, okay, there's the door. We are here to help them no matter if it takes 6 to 9 months, 18 months, 24 months. We say it's a 6 to 9 month program to give people a guide.
8: So that's the average time frame that they'll spend at Camp Hope. We've had guys stay there as long as 22 months, and it's all individual based. So a lot of times you go to a program and you're put in a group, mm-hmm. and then you're moved along in a group process. Here it's like, no, we break it down and go, this is about you, not about the group. So that's why that time frame is really flexible, but usually the minimum is 6 months, because we have different phases. We have a black phase, a red phase, a yellow phase, and then we have a green phase, which usually the green phase is like after they graduate and they have nowhere to go. We have a phase to where they can continue to live in housing that we provide, but they still have to follow all of the Camp Hope rules while they stay there.
6: Now, Sarah, I want you to walk me through this on the clinical side. Forget the 6 month time frame. Walk me through what that really looks and feels like. If I could put myself on your back and walk you through when a person first arrives till the progress through that 6 month period.
7: So oftentimes when the veteran first arrives, they're in despair, they're hopeless, they've been isolating for a long time, and sometimes that connective piece, they feel so separated from humanity at that point. You know, I always tell them isolation kills, connection cures. And so it's
6: you can't go past that so fast. That is beautiful. Say that again.
7: Isolation kills, connection cures.
6: Ah, that's good.
7: So we get them integrated back into other service members or people that are veterans. And that piece right there is really, really important, because then they start to feel the camaraderie come back again. And then we get them into the clinical space. And the first thing we have to do is provide a space that's safe for them to want to heal. People always ask me, what's the most important part about trauma healing? And I always say safety, right? The veteran has to feel safe with the clinician so that they'll open up, because a lot of trauma is about avoidance, right? We avoid, whether it's through the bottle, whether it's through whatever addictions there are out there. So when we get them there, they have to feel that they can open up to us. And that can look different for every clinician. We're all have our own unique styles. But as we walk them through, oftentimes we start with some of the childhood trauma that they come in with, because they come in with CPTSD, right? It's not just the combat trauma. They've got childhood trauma, and now they've got combat trauma on top of that.
6: Wow.
7: And so it's our job to walk them through each piece of that so that they feel that they're integrating themselves back to whole.
6: Just curious, how do you guys differentiate? How do you know when a soldier or a veteran comes in and they're having these symptoms? How do you dissect which part is childhood trauma and which part came from combat?
7: Well, through their trauma responses. So as clinicians, we're trained to watch behaviors, right? And so we see what is actually behind that behavior. And oftentimes we go to core beliefs. So we start to recognize that, okay, something happened in your childhood where you created this core belief, and now you've carried that. So what was going on on back then. And then they'll start to tell a little bit about the story. And then as we progress further, we get into the combat trauma. Typically, it's through their behaviors and their trauma responses.
6: You also said that the peer-to-peer support is so valuable, the building the community. That's the heartbeat of the program. Why does a veteran respond differently to a fellow combat veteran than they might with a traditional clinical person? She's laughing. Come on to the mic.
7: Yeah. So it's that identification. It's the moment that you sit down with somebody and you know that they get you. You don't even have to say anything. You just know, like, they get me. And I can't even put into words what that feels like for somebody when they've been isolated for so long, or when we get out of the military and we try to integrate back into civilian life and we feel like we can't talk about any of the things that we've experienced. So now all of a sudden I can talk to somebody again, and then maybe they're a few days ahead of me or a few months ahead of me, but they've got this hope back, right? They've got this feeling of like, and they're sharing that with me. They're not only sharing about the war stories, but they're talking about, hey, I've been here for 2 months and these things are starting to change for me. And so now it's that piece of hope that I can offer somebody else. So it's not even just, you know, it's the peer mentors, but it's also just the peer to peer in their bays, around the fire pit, just all of that, being able to talk about things I haven't talked about in decades.
6: Sarah, I really hear the passion and the emotion when you started talking about somebody getting you. And I think any human on any level, whether you've been in combat or not, on a human level, you know what it feels like to be seen and be heard. Are you an ex-veteran as well?
7: Yes, I'm a sailor.
6: Yeah. Nice. What I'm seeing in just your emotion is that Camp Hope is just not the moniker that you guys go under. You really, truly believe in giving somebody hope. You had that, and you know what that feels like to get it. Is that accurate?
7: Yes, that's absolutely accurate. It's a remarkable thing to watch.
6: Yeah. So 44% of veterans to date have graduated from the program. How long have you been there?
7: I came in January of 2023.
6: What kind of stories do you get after someone's graduated from the program? What happens then?
7: That's complex within itself, right? Sometimes they need to come back again because they go home, they integrate back into their family life, and maybe there's things that weren't worked out with a spouse or a family member, and so they can get back into
6: the same habits. Environmental triggers is what I, if I can put in.
7: Absolutely. Environmental triggers. And so sometimes they end up coming back through our program. But what I love about that is that they know that they have a safe place to come back to, right? But even just recently, we had David Malsby post some things about, so, like, one of the veterans that left a few years ago and how great his life is doing, right? And so when we get those success stories and when we see these veterans getting their life back together, that sense of pride is like, just to know that maybe I had a little piece or a part to play in helping a person find their way back to themselves.
8: You'll have veterans that were in the middle of a divorce. You'll have ones that are divorced. You'll have ones that have been estranged from their kids. You'll have ones that parents dropped them off and didn't want nothing to do with them anymore. And they go through the program, and then you find out a couple years later, they've either fixed their relationships with their kids, and some of them gain custody of their kids. There's some where they marry the individual that divorced them in the first place because of the change that they've gone through. And you hear stories of where veterans will tell you, the kids of the veterans will tell you, gave me my dad back.
6: Yeah.
8: And those ones kind of drive it home for you. You see ones where they start a business and it becomes a thriving business. And we even have success. So I don't want anyone to think that because they don't graduate the program, because it is a voluntary program, some people leave early. Some of our vets leave early and they start businesses and they are successful at it. They got the time that they needed at Camp Hope. So the success rate's not just based off of that graduation and that time frame. It's based off of what they got while they were there. And they were able to take the coping mechanisms and everything that we taught them while they were there and able to apply them and move on and move forward, but also knowing that they have a community they can connect back to.
6: Mm-hmm. Now, Marilyn, we have Veterans Appreciation Month later in the year. Why do we need to have this conversation earlier in the year as well?
9: We need to have this conversation every day because our veterans are still out there suffering. We are still small. We are not some of the larger organizations, and we don't need to be the best kept secret because what we do is very unique. A lot of these don't have the housing portion, which we haven't mentioned yet. We have 5 outreach chapters. So say a veteran doesn't need the full services of Camp Hope, doesn't need to leave their family. But if they're in our 5 outreach chapters, which is Houston, San Antonio, Dallas, Atlanta, and Tampa, they can receive help there. They can go to warrior groups there. They can work with our veterans that are on the ground there without having to leave their home. So we would love to grow to have an outreach chapter all over the United States, but we can't just keep being the best kept secret. So that's why it's important not to just focus on Military Appreciation Month or Veterans Day, that we get the word out all the time.
8: With that being said, we are a 501c3. We're a nonprofit organization. All of our funding, but I would say majority of our funding comes from donors and listeners that are on the radio, that are out in this community, that are across the United States that find out about us. And that's what's great about Houston. I'm a transplant. I got here as quick as I could, and finding out how much Houston supports, greater Houston supports their veteran community is unbelievable. And I don't think this could have happened, like the growth of Camp Hope, the growth of this PTSD Foundation of America, and what we're able to accomplish for my brothers and sisters in arms I don't think it could have happened anywhere else. So the footprint and the foundation starting here is amazing. And we continue, it's like we love what Houston does for us. And now we need your network. We need your help. We need to get to those that could actually help support us and get us in and to grow into different areas, because we would love to have an outreach in every state in the union. We would also love to have our Camp Hope program expanded, but we cannot do it without listeners, without donors, without supporters, without volunteers, without community partners as well. So if you're out there, you're hearing what we're talking about here with Sky and Sarah, there's just so much that you guys could do for us out there that we would appreciate everything you could do to help us out. Reach out to us. If you have a vet in need, we do have a crisis line that they could call, that crisis line number. You can get a hold of us, or you can check us out on PTSDUSA.org. So there's also a way to donate through those mechanisms. But anything you could do to help us out or come out, if you are a potential donor or a volunteer, you want to see what we do and you want to give in a big way, we will give you a tour of Camp Hope to show you what we've done and where we want to go. We want to expand Camp Hope. We're looking for property. We're looking for 30 to about 100 acres of land to stake a claim for the next 25 years for the PTSD Foundation of America. But we're also looking to expand our outreach location. So anything that you have out there that would be great, contact us, get a hold of us. You can get a hold of myself, Chris Knight. You could get a hold of David Molesby. He's the executive director of our support and giving department, and a myriad of others. But just get a hold of us. We'd greatly appreciate everything you guys could do for us.
6: And just a reminder, the program is offered at no cost to veterans or their families. So when he says you can help, this is why you help, because it's free, and I don't think you can get better than that. Free.
9: 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So if people want to give back, there's supplies, toiletries, shoes, jackets. When it gets cold, there's winter clothes item, because some of them just come with, you know, whatever they have with them. And so we feed them, house them, toiletries, everything. You can find that on our website as well, PTSDUSA.org.
6: Now, for the veteran listener right now who feels like maybe I'm too far gone, I've lost it a long time ago, nobody can help me, come on back, Sarah. She keeps running from this microphone. What do you say to that veteran right now who feels they're too far gone? What is the direct message that you would tell them, or tell their families to get the message to them about where they are?
7: You're never too far gone, and hope is always right around the corner. 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There's somebody there that wants to help you. We have a combat trauma support line, 1-877-717-7873, or the organization is PTSDUSA.org. We are located in Jersey Village in Houston, Texas. And all I want to say is you're not too broken. You're not too far gone. And it's the most courageous thing you can do, right? It's not weak. I remember them telling me, like, your emotions don't fit in your sea bag, sailor. And so that feeling of like, I don't want to be weak. I don't want to be seen as not being able to keep it together. But this is the most courageous action you can take, is to get help for yourself.
6: I love that. Thank you. I want to play a game real quickly before I let you guys go. It's called the Warrior's Word. Okay. So I'll give you the word and you give me the Camp Hope perspective in three words or less. Okay. You ready? He's thinking already. The word is home.
9: We want to get you back to your home.
8: For us vets, when you show up, it's welcome home.
6: I love it.
7: Home is where the heart is.
6: All right. The next word is silence.
8: Don't self-isolate. Get help.
9: I was going to say, we want to break you out of your silence and get you back to where you want to be.
7: Silence is the killer.
6: Brotherhood or sisterhood. Veteranhood. Ooh, that's new. Veteranhood.
7: Connection.
8: Oh, that one I'm struggling with.
9: I am too. And I wasn't in the service.
8: Because I think there's, it's like I've spent, there's just so much around what brotherhood is. And it's always about, so I served in the Army, did two tours in Iraq. And it's, we go to, myself, I joined to serve. But when you're in Iraq, when you're in combat, nothing else matters other than the person in the foxhole next to you. That's all that matters. And when we come back to a place like Camp Hope, it's all that matters is the person that I'm walking them through their pain and helping them out.
6: You reminded me, if more people had that mentality, even if we haven't had military training, the value of the person next to you and making sure they're okay, that's community. Anyone listening can take away from be about your neighbor, have community. So here's my next word before we wrap up. Hope.
8: Save a life, save a soul.
6: Okay.
9: We want to bring hope back to our veterans who served and gave us our freedoms.
7: You are not alone. There is hope.
6: Easy breezy. Thank you again to the team at Camp Hope and the PTSD Foundation of America. Thank you guys for being angels.
7: Thank you so much. Thank you, Sky.
8: Thank you, Sky. Appreciate you.
6: 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I'm Sky Houston, and we'll be talking again next week on the Public Affairs Podcast.
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0: Where R&B lives.

Hey, good people. Good morning. It's Erica Campbell. Welcome to Get Up Weekends. Y'all listen, coming up this hour, I'll share my faith walk. And today we're talking to Dion Ringgold. He's the founder of the Known Conference, which he's calling the Coachella for Christians, which is so dope. Also, the ENG True Hollywood's Bible story this week is the story of the hungry prophets. Don't miss it. It's hilarious. Plus, Griff will share his joys and concerns. You know, he's a total mush when it comes to celebrating his daughter Jameson's birthday. And as you can see, we've got a full hour, so don't miss it. It's Get Up Weekends with me, Erica Campbell. Let's go.

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3: Well, it is time for the Faith Walk of the day. And my nephew came. They come every Sunday, actually, asking, can they come over? And one ask in faith and one ask in doubt. Goes kind of like this. Auntie Erica, I know y'all got a lot going on in service. You probably don't do, but I was wondering if I can come over. I usually give him a note because he gave me a note within the question. And I always tell me, if you come with low self-esteem, I'm going to give you low self-esteem back. If you come with that, it's probably not going to happen. Don't even ask me. Straight Meanwhile, out. My other nephew comes, hey, Auntie Erica, can I come over today? I mean, just flat. He don't care. You know, I mean, I know, you know, my mom can pick me up. He done already made arrangements in his mind. She can come after dinner and pick me up and I could just hang with y'all for a little while. Or maybe I can just spend the night and my mom could pick me up and take me to school. Like that's the difference between Tantan and TJ. But I always pay attention to that. People who ask in faith and people who ask in doubt and fear. You've got to make sure that when you are making a request of the Lord or when you are standing on something

0: something or believe in God for something, you got to have your full faith. You got to believe with your whole chest. You got to expect God to do it, and don't make space for the enemy to come and steal what you're expecting God to do. You know, it's always crazy to me when people pray, you know, I'm asking God to do, but if he don't, no, I'm not praying. If he don't, he don't, but I'm going to believe fully. If he chooses to do something different or something better, I'm going to leave myself open, but I'm not going to just put a little LSE in there, a little low self-esteem just in case. Oh God, I know you're busy and you ain't got much time. Ooh, I can't stand when people say hi to me that much that way. I can't. It just, I just don't understand why you came to say hi, but you started with telling me how busy I am and how you don't think I even want you to say hi to me in the first place. What is that? Listen, just go believing. And hey, I just want to say hi. I love your music, or I listen to the show. You know what I'm saying? That's what I tell my nephew. Don't come with a note in your front pocket. Don't ask me then if you don't believe I'm going to say yes. But if you believe I'm going to say yes, you ask me expecting your yes. Same way with God. Ask expecting your yes. Father, especially if it's something he already promised, something he already said, something his word already says and he wants to do for you. Come on. Now, you can't go ask for crazy stuff like, God, give me that person's car. Give me their money. You can't do that. But you can ask for what he already promised you. You can ask for what he already says is yours, and you can ask with full faith. So no more low self-esteem prayers, all right? We're going to ask with full faith, all right? That's the Faith Walk of the Day. I love you, and I mean it.
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4: Awesome, awesome. Glad to have you. So this Known Conference is being described as the Coachella for Christians. What gap did you see yes. in faith and culture, which I know what it is, but explain to the people why we need this kind of experience for believers and creatives and entrepreneurs.
3: Absolutely. I think there's a few gaps. I think I have to start with, we built this with the end in mind. When a conference is over, what happens now? Like, what's the first and next step? And we've seen a lot of times there were these big discipleship conferences and festivals, but there's no next step. So, you know, you go, you feel good, you get a couple key keys from the pastor, but there's never a tangible next step. So we want to be able to connect people in community. We have hundreds of people signing up for groups, hundreds of people signing up to be discipled, people signing up to be baptized. And we thought that was super important instead of just having another quote unquote faith Christian thing that felt celebritized. It was actually something that gave somebody their next step. The other part, a lot of them was corny. A lot of them just weren't great. You know, I live by a quote by Martin Luther. He says, the Christian shoemaker does not do his duty by putting little crosses on shoes. He does his duty by making good shoes. So we wanted to do something that we felt like we're going to put Jesus' name on it. It needs to be done with excellence. So we wanted to put on something that was at scale, that could rival. We shouldn't have to go to insert blank con, you know, for our creatives to learn how to navigate a certain space of entertainment. So I wanted to create something where that we cultivated that type of environment.
4: So I understand the Known Conference bridges worship, film, podcasting, live conversations, cultural influences. It's a 2-day span in D.C. Tell us about these 2 days.
5: I want to go.
3: Yeah, so you should come to the VIP. So if you bought VIP tickets, our pre-conference party is on that 5th, so we'll have a little red carpet, make sure it'll be a great time. We might do some karaoke, get some awards. And then day one, we have Travis Green and Dante Bowe headlining, which is going to be great. So you can anticipate a live podcast. So Lecrae is bringing his live podcast. The Deep End, Latarius Whitfield is bringing his live podcast, the Jared Future Wifey podcast.
4: Nice.
3: So that day is going to be packed with all that, and it's going to end out with Dante and Travis. Then day two, we have the lovely, amazing Naomi Rain. That's going to close out for us. And we have Joe. We just added her to the lineup as well.
4: Nice.
3: And Pastor A.R. Bernard. So we're super pumped about, yeah. So if you know, it's going to be electrifying on both those days. But there's also a break in between where it's not just you're just watching people. There's going to be a time for people to get together and just enjoy the activations that's out there, get to know each other, and sign up for groups. Again, which is really my heart. I think sometimes people's next step is not joining a church just yet, depending on where they are. But if they can get in a small group where they can hear and be around other believers and do Pilates or do financial, you know, talks or do Bible studies, those things I think are so important for us to get people back in the church, which I think is essential. I think everyone needs to be in a church under proper pastoring. But I know sometimes that's not people's next step, so we're really pumped about that. So there's going to be breaks. It just won't be, you know, panel, panel, panel. There'll be times for them just to enjoy, go eat, and different things and experience what we have. When we talk about immersive activations, that's exactly what we mean. They'll be able to engage and have fun and build community.
4: Well, thank you so much for being with us today. I know that people can go to theknownconferences.com. That's knownconferences.com. To register, y'all, we're talking to Dion Rangel, the creator of the Known Conference for artists and creatives, and it's our own Coachella. I love that. Now, I didn't get my invitation, but we'll talk more offline about that. All right, Dion?
5: All right.
4: Nobody ain't calling me and told me nothing. But all the best. Definitely praying for you and rooting for you. God bless you, my friend. Thank you for stopping by.
3: Thank you, guys. Appreciate you. Have a great one.
4: Now, stick around. We got more on the way. It's Get Up Morning.
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6: 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Samson didn't fall because of a fight. He failed because of misplaced trust. And some of us are weak, not because we're not called, but because we keep handing sacred things to people with no covenant. 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
6: Yes, it is time for the E&G True Hollywood Bible Story of the day. Griff, tell them which one it is today.
7: It's the one of the... Well, I know it's from 2 Kings 4, but it's hard to explain.
6: I got it.
7: I got it.
6: Elijah and the hungry prophets. Thanks,
7: yes.
6: Griff. Thanks. 2 Kings 4, here it is.
8: In 2 Kings chapter 4, verse 38 reads, "And Elisha came again to Gilgal when there was a famine in the land."
9: Well, let me get down here. I gotta go in. I preach to these prophets. I know they got a word. I can't wait to get around the men of the prophets. But, man, I think I'm feeling a little hungry, too. I don't know what's going on around here. So, gathering here with the prophets, I'm really excited about this word that God has given us. What did you do last week? Wasn't you preaching to one of the women down the road? What was that about, prophet?
10: I was talking to the women and, just teaching and preparing them to, to honor the Lord with their sacrifices. Yes.
11: Well, what I did, I had... Because you had told me that I had it in me, so I went to go heal this little boy, and he kind of was healed. He wasn't as sick as he was before I got there.
9: Not a complete healing, just half healing.
11: I ain't do the homework for the healing part. Like, I put my hands on him and did.
9: Elisha, please consult us. Elisha,
6: you gotta do the homework. You gotta do the homework. You gotta be able to talk to God before you go to the people. You gotta be able to do that.
12: Hey, anybody hungry?
9: Anybody hungry?
6: Huh? Yeah, I'm real hungry.
13: Yeah, man.
6: Y'all hungry, so that's why y'all can't think straight. You're hungry. You're hungry.
11: Y'all hear that? Wait a minute, listen. Hold on, you hear that?
6: Sir, son, can you go get some things and just create a pot of soup for us? We need some stew.
14: What? You want me to do what?
6: Go get me some stuff and just throw it in the pot so we can make a stew. We got to eat because the prophets are hungry. I can't even teach the prophets. They so hungry.
11: You sure you want to send the youngin'?
6: Stew. You just throw stuff in,
11: Okay. All right.
6: Make a pot.
14: I'll do that.
13: Yeah, I need to throw something in my stomach.
11: I need to throw something in my mouth.
14: You see me find these herbs. I'll get these berries, herbs. Oh, that tree look funny. I'll get that one. Yeah, cut that one off. Put that in my bag. Oh, what about that leaf? Leaf is yellow. I don't know. Maybe make the soup good. All right, this is enough. All right, come back.
11: Hey, little boy, you got everything?
14: Yeah, it's gonna be great.
6: Chop it up. How long is it gonna take? Because, when they're hungry, they can't think.
14: You gotta give me some time. I'm new with this. It's gonna be great.
13: We're gonna pray for you.
14: Okay. Put this and stir it up.
8: And later.
11: Ooh, Elijah, that thing smells good.
6: It does. Whatever you see.
14: I'm almost done.
11: I like the smell goods in the house. Let's go.
14: All right, okay, let me pour it.
11: Where's my bowl? Let me get my bowl now.
14: I got it. It's on for you, Mr.
13: Thank
14: Prophet,
13: you
14: sir. It's on for you.
13: Thank you kindly.
11: Thank you.
14: Lady, more. All right, eat up. Bless it. Amen. Go for it.
6: What in the world? What you put in the pot?
14: Are you
11: bitch
14: and the gore and the
11: dead people.
14: I wasn't trying to get a profit.
13: This is horrible.
6: Wait, let me.
11: Man, we should have just let the women make it.
6: I got some meal
11: like
6: over
11: this.
6: Here.
14: I'm sorry.
6: Hold on, let me fix this up. I got some meal over here and
14: just
6: sprinkle this in.
14: Put that in right there.
6: Stir that up a little bit.
14: Okay.
6: Need a little Lowry's, I think. Okay. Put that in there.
14: Okay. You got some hot sauce? Okay, I'm stirring.
6: Stir that up a little bit.
14: Okay.
6: All right, let's try it now, y'all. Hit it.
14: Sorry, guys. Sorry, bro. Okay, here, try this. Here we go. There's some for you, and also some for you.
13: Okay, thank you.
11: Ooh, Elisha. This is it.
9: That's my grandmama touch. My grandmama gave
11: it. Yeah.
14: This is it. Mm-hmm. We did good. We did.
11: Mm-hmm. I mean, you did all right. Mm-hmm. Let's not forget the deadbolt.
14: Oh, I'm sorry. I wasn't trying to kill nobody. I'm sorry.
11: It's all good. Anyway, great soup, Elisha. This stew is amazing. What'd you put in it? See, that's why I couldn't explain it at the beginning. It's a lot. It's a lot going on. It's, what do you say? The story of the horrible lunch?
0: The hungry prophets. The hungry prophets. You could say the nasty soup that Elijah picks.
11: I like the nasty soup.
1: The interns. I don't know.
0: Right. God bless the interns. At any rate, y'all get in the scriptures and don't miss the message. Don't be giving people no nasty food. Stick around. We got more on the way. It's Get Up Mornings. Get up.
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3: Well, saints of the Most High God, we are coming to you live from the Get Up Church of our Lord, Baptist Non-Denominational, Denominational, AMECMEENG, LMNOP, at Apostolic Church of God in Christ. All right, now, Brother Jeff, let the Lord use.
4: Thank you, First Lady Pastor.
3: You're welcome.
4: Got, uh-oh. With that kind of attitude, there goes spirit.
3: I'm giving you my tambourine. Yeah.
4: But first, giving honor to God who's ahead of my life, I'd like to say I'm glad to be in the house of the Lord one more time, Elder Cheryl.
5: Uh-huh.

0: yes, yes, yes. I'm gonna tell y'all a story real quick, man. I was married and I got that lady pregnant, and from 2 months on, I used to talk in her stomach like this. Are you gonna show And the more that baby grew in her stomach, the more that baby recognized my voice. And I was like, hey, and the baby would kick and she would know the difference. And we would be key-key-keying. And then my wife would say, hey, could y'all knock it off? I'm trying to sleep. And I'd be like, oh, my bad. And then I'd be pushing her stomach. She'd be pushing back. And I, well, that baby, who I called that baby probably for like 4 months. That was like part of my jokes. And then that baby, she grew up to go on to, now she about to enter her sophomore year at Kennesaw State. I couldn't be more proud of her. She is everything that I prayed over when she was in her stomach, everything that I wanted her to be, and everything that I have wished her to be in life. Happy birthday, Jameson. I love you, little girl, little lady, little woman, young princess. Right. I don't know what the that baby. Now, somebody in that car saying, that baby 19. Yes, you can say, ain't y'all right? Somebody else saying, Jameson about to be a sophomore kid. Yes, you get to say, ain't y'all right? But if you like me and our family, man, we love you, Jamie. Ain't y'all right? Love that little girl. Jeez. I was so emotional. Just writing a post, when you comb through pictures, you'd be like, oh, man. I remember how it
1: was. Right.
0: Yeah, very emotional. 19, yeah. Man.
2: You cried today?
0: Yeah.
2: Oh. Come on. Shed a tear.
0: Absolutely.
2: I love it. Oh, happy birthday, Jamie.
1: Good
2: and
1: job.
2: It was so little when we started Griff. God, they was little.
1: 10 years. All of them.
2: Lord, have mercy, Jesus. Get up, morning. Get up.
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17: This is State Representative Jolanda Jones, and I proudly endorse Congressman Al Green. Here's why. He's not afraid of Donald Trump. 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But it won't work. We want Congressman Al Green. This is a crucial moment in black history. We don't need a rookie or on-the-job training. We need experience and results. This is Jolanda Jones, and I'm urging you to vote for our fighter, Congressman Al Green.
18: I'm Al Green, and I approve this message because I'm not the Trump crypto cronies congressman. I'm your congressman, the people's congressman.
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0: What up, good people? It's your girl, Erica Campbell. It's Get Up Weekends, and my Ericaism is coming up this hour. I just simply want to remind you that it is nice to be nice. Y'all be friendly and kind first, y'all. Also, this hour, we'll talk to Mike Teasy. I'm featured on his latest single called For My Good. We'll also have some fun on this week's Get Up Poll, celebrating our 10th anniversary. Y'all, yes, we did it. Get Up Church is 10 years old, and we want to have the church roll call. 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Listen, we got all kind of ways for you to hang out in the Get Up Church. So don't miss the second hour of Get Up Weekends with me, Erica Campbell. Love you, and I mean it.
1: Ladies and gentlemen, please welcome to the stage

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3: Yes, it is time for the Erica-ism of the day. And listen, last Sunday I had to speak at church and I had to address something that that happens way too much. And it is people who have not extended themselves as friendly. People who have not said hello to you. People who have not come up and asked you anything will make a whole story about how you ignored them, didn't see them, you think you better than them. And I just, y'all, I addressed it over the pulpit. I said, you literally come here to get Jesus, come here to learn and grow in faith, and you're going to get so caught up in somebody saying hello to you or not saying hello to you, you literally stop coming to church. You just let the devil win. Because why is my hide that important to you? You should be telling yourself, oh, she's probably busy. Of course she would say hello to me. But you let the enemy tell you, she don't like me, she saw me, she ignored me and walked the other way. And how often do you walk up to that person that you want to speak to you and you say hi? How often do you offer them an opportunity to go to lunch? How often are you showing yourself friendly is what the word tells us to do. Don't let the spirit of rejection and the spirit of offense stop you from gaining new friends, or stop you from opening your mouth and saying hello, or stop you even from getting to God. It literally has been that serious for some people. I know some of y'all going, it ain't that serious. Yes, it is. I stopped going to church. Nobody ever spoke to me. Well, did you walk in speaking to everybody? Stop allowing the enemy to manipulate your emotions, because maybe you got rejected in middle school and you never got delivered and you never dealt with the trauma. And so now you still processing in your whole grown age what somebody did as a child. Listen, my prayer used to be some years ago, Lord, I want new problems. I don't want the same problems. When I can't be 50.

0: years old talking about what happened in the eighth grade. That just don't sit well in my soul. I can't be talking about you when I was 22. They said this and then on that day and then in February of 97. What am I keeping that record for? Who am I keeping that record for? What is it doing for me? What is it doing for you that you keep record of everybody that has done something to you? Hey, man, things happen. People have said crazy stuff to me. People have been absolutely mean to me. Absolutely. But guess what? I just keep going. Now, that's my personality. And I know everybody doesn't have my personality. But I want you to know that you don't have to let the enemy use the spirit of offense and rejection to stop you at every point and every turn. That it's time for you to do something new, be something new, express how you feel, share something with somebody that you actually love. But they ain't gonna hear me. They ain't gonna. That's the enemy. Why? And if they don't, so what? That don't mean there's nothing wrong with you. Stop letting the enemy manipulate your emotions. All right. Get outside of that box. Get free from those chains. I love you and I mean it, y'all. That is the Erica-ism of the day. I want us all to be free. Free and laughing and making good friends. And if somebody don't like you, okay, it's your loss. On to the next one. All right. That's it. I love you and I mean it. That's the Erica-ism. Get up.
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4: 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It's Mike Teasy. How are you?
3: I'm doing good. 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
4: 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Welcome, welcome, welcome. Listen, you got this song with Erica, and it's fire. Go ahead and introduce it for us. We'll play it and come back and talk more.
3: Yeah, so we got this new record. It's going crazy right now. Entitled For My Good. 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

0: Mike TZ and Erica on this single, man. This thing is fire. It's called For My Good, and it's going viral everywhere. I'm seeing it on socials, Mike. So let's talk about this collaboration. How did that happen, and how did it feel being in studio with her?
1: So actually, it happened because of last year when I did an interview with Erica. She asked me the question, like, I've collaborated with Jay Moss and, you know, Jacqueline Carr, so many other people. And she was like, who's next? And I was like, well, hey, you see what we doing? And, and she was like, I'm down. Some months go by, and we kept in contact. And I actually sent the song right after that interview. I moved pretty quick and sent the song almost immediately. And she was like, I love this song. I got a few things I got to do. And so she went out of states and came back. And, you know, we ended up knocking out the record probably like the later portion of the year, or probably top of this year. And so it was definitely a dope experience just to, you know, talk with her, and her being a woman of her word, like, she keeping it. So that was amazing.
0: She totally is. Oh, and congratulations for hitting over 100 million streams. That is bananas. For your
1: 100
0: music.
1: Million. Yes. 100 million streams is crazy.
0: And the new record's called Chameleon. So how does this album represent where you are personally right now?
1: Yeah. So Chameleon is pretty much me accepting the fact that I do a lot of things, but I'm still myself. You know what I'm saying? I'm the person who God created me to be. And there's so many people over the years that have tried to put me in this box and just keep me there. But I feel like God gave me these gifts for a reason, so I want to use all of them so I don't lose all of them. You know what I mean?
0: Yeah.
1: So this album is pretty much me just accepting that and just owning it, you know, just literally just trying to showcase all the sides of me, whether it's, you know, Afrobeat, Christian R&B, Christian rap, even country, you know, we're doing that too. And still showing the sides of the gospel music that I love as well. So, yeah, I'm excited for this one.
0: Yeah, I love it when artists don't let the labels or let industry put them in a box, right? And I love the creativity that you bring to it. So beyond the music, though, you have an amazing foundation called Sow Into You Harvest Foundation. Tell us a little bit about that.
1: Yeah, so we actually just launched it this past December the 13th, and my city actually awarded me a day, like, in the city, so it's official Mike TZ Day on December 13th.
0: Oh.
1: And we launched the Sow Into You Harvest Land Foundation, and we pretty much just wanted to give back to the community, give back to the youth. There's so many kids right now in my city personally that are, you know, literally taking their lives and different things happening, whether gang violence or anything like that. Mm-hmm. And I feel like there's a lack of outlets for them and for the youth. So we wanted to supply that. And right now we're trying to, you know, stack up the funds and everything to have our own facility where we can actually teach music creation, whether it's beats, like producing, or actually like songwriting and different things like that. And then we're going to the other arts as far as dance, videography, content, all that good stuff.
0: All right, you got so much going on. You on a television or movie set even as we speak. Tell us how to stay connected with you so we can see all the things you're doing.
1: Yes. So definitely follow me on Instagram and TikTok at Official Mike TZ. And feel free to check out the website too. It's MikeTZMusic.com. There you'll see all, like, the tour dates, merch, and

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4: 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People in L.A., because it is early. Every bit of 5:32 in the morning right now. So I just think it's really cool. So we want to hear from you. Where are you listening? What's your station? And tell us what you love most about the show. We really do. 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
6: How
4: single
6: long you been
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6: Rocking with us? 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
4: She called in to ask for the last host repeatedly.
6: And then the last thing she said, Cheryl, was,
4: 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Man, that first month was rough. Y'all stick around. It's more on the way. 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
4: 877-242-2426. It's time for the Get Up Poll. Let's go to Toronto, Canada, and talk to Elizabeth, where I'm going to be next week with my daughter, whose middle name is Elizabeth.
5: Wow.
4: Elizabeth, how long you been rocking with the team, sis?
6: 6 years now. Six years.
5: Wow.
6: Yes, I saw my mom every day at to listen to Erickism, every faith walk, then the love talk, then the Erickism. So, and I'm from Toronto. I go to Ugandan church. I love Eric. I love the station so much. Thank you so much.
5: Where do you listen? What station do you listen on?
6: Baltimore. The Atlanta one is a little bit shady, a little bit unstable, but the most Baltimore station now. The Baltimore one.
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8: Through the app.
5: Ooh,
8: through
5: wow.
8: The website.
5: Well, thank
8: nice.
5: You so much for calling, and thank you for listening. God bless you, Elizabeth.
6: Thank you so much. Have a wonderful day. Be blessed.
5: Donna from Jersey City is on the line. Hey, Donna, where you listening from? And how long you been listening?
9: Hey, Erica, you already know where I'm calling from, Jersey City. And I've been with y'all from the beginning. Day one.
8: Yeah.
9: I didn't get a chance to call in and say congratulations on the anniversary, but congratulations. I've been rocking with y'all for 10 years.
5: Yes.
9: And we got to keep on rocking on for another 10 years.
5: I love it.
9: I ain't going to know where I taught you. I'm a member of the Get Up Church.
5: That's right. You came to my concert in D.C., right?
9: I sure did. You know, I'm there, Erica.
5: Come on.
9: I was in Brooklyn, Maryland. So, girl, you know I got you.
5: I love it. Thank you, Donna.
4: Donna, I'm going to be in Patterson this weekend with the Women of Wisdom out there. So
9: really?
4: It's a free event. It's at International High School. Come through if you're not doing nothing.
9: What time, Greg? So we'll be there. You know, I'm only like 20 minutes from Patterson.
4: Wow. It start right in the morning, and then it's a lot of things going on. Go to 2 Trillion, and then you can see on my social media the address and everything that's happening, the people that's going to be there.
9: Got you. Me and my daughter will be there.
4: Okay.
5: Awesome. Thank you, Donna.
9: All right. Thank y'all so much. Love y'all.
5: Love you back.
4: Love
5: Bye-bye.
9: Bye-bye.
5: Keturah from Raleigh is on the line. Hey, Keturah, where you listening from and how long you been with the Get Up Church?
4: On the light.
10: We're the big family.
5: Yeah.
10: Kids. And we have been listening all 10 years. Like, I remember when y'all first... because it used to be like Yolanda Adams and everybody else, and then y'all took over, and I was like, I don't know, but it's been so refreshing. You guys are just, you make me laugh, you make me smile, you really encourage my relationship as I continue to walk with Christ, and so excited I was able to get through. I also love Dale, like, he makes me laugh so much. Every morning I told my husband, I was like, how did he get through all the time? It's great.
5: That is so awesome. Thank you for calling. We appreciate you. Have a good day and keep listening.
10: Bye.
5: Okay, bye-bye. Atiyah from Pontiac, Michigan is on the line. Atiyah, tell us how long you've been with the Get Up Church and where you're listening from.
4: From the Yak.
11: I've been with the Get Up Morning Show since 2022. And I love your show because you guys have a great vibe. I love the faith walk. I love the love talk. I love everything about your show.
5: Aww.
11: And I'm going to continue listening because you guys give me inspiration some days when I'm just not feeling it going to work.
5: Aww.
11: So I really thank you guys and appreciate you. And I just hope that you continue to do the great things that you guys are doing. And God bless you guys.
5: God bless
4: you.
5: And thank you for calling. Keep listening, okay?
11: You're welcome.
5: Okay.
11: Yes,
5: okay. Bye-bye.
4: Let's go to Charlotte and talk to Dale, a whole member of the Get Up Church.
5: Listen,
4: I mean,
7: people hate on you, Dale.
5: Man, they hate on you.
12: Deacon number five on the line right here. Hey, I'm like Candyman up in here this week. Say my name too many times.
5: Yes, right.
12: We've been rolling since day one, Joe. We've been rolling since day one. So, Erica, I remember every other day on that first month, you were crying and snotting and just so glad that God gave this opportunity.
5: Right.
12: It was so endearing.
5: Aww.
12: It was so endearing. I mean, you guys have just grown and matured, and your platform is worldwide. You keep touching lives. You keep enhancing lives and just
0: shining the light on our Savior. Light, wow. Light enough, but y'all are an amplifier big time. Y'all are ministry. I keep saying it. You all are doing ministry that are really affecting people's lives in a positive way for the kingdom. You got to keep doing it. You got to keep doing it for the next 50 years. I'm just
5: absolutely
0: saying. I'm going to be here.
5: So first you were with us
0: all
5: in D.C., right?
4: Yeah, he was Dale
5: he was
4: from
5: with
4: D.C.,
5: yeah. And then now he's Dale from Charlotte. And everybody wants to know, how do you get in? You guys, he does not have a secret number. I don't even know
0: okay.
5: how.
0: Okay,
4: yeah.
0: Here's the real. Here's what I really do. I'm not telling. I love y'all. I love the church. I love y'all.
5: Okay, bye.
0: See ya. Bye.
4: We was all waiting. What's he
3: right,
4: say?
3: He probably calls when he knows the get up poll
5: call
3: is about
5: is
3: to
5: coming.
3: Happen. Yeah. Yeah, like before
5: not
3: we even
5: we
3: ask the question.
5: It.
3: Yeah,
5: right.
3: Before we
0: that's
3: even
0: one
3: ask
0: part
3: the
0: of it, but that ain't it.
4: he's still on.
5: He's still on the line. We thought you were going. Bye, Dale. Thank you.
0: See ya. Bye.
5: We know that there's so many more of you, so many voices we've heard, known, we've prayed for you. Y'all have laughed with us, shared moments, and we are just so grateful. So may God continue to bless all of us in the Get Up Church. It's Get Up Mornings. I'm Erica Campbell. I love you and I mean it. We know that there's so many more of you, so many voices we've heard, known, we've prayed for you. Y'all have laughed with us, shared moments, and we are just so grateful. So may God continue to bless all of us in the Get Up Church. It's Get Up Mornings. I'm Erica Campbell. I love you and I mean it.

0: Well, good people, it's Get Up Weekends. I'm Erica Campbell. I hope you felt encouraged, uplifted. I hope you smiled a little bit. I hope you just felt better and got ready for the rest of the day. If you missed any of it, you can check out the full show on getuperica.com. Just click the podcast link and you in there, baby. All right, let's end with the word of prayer. Lord, I just thank you and I praise you for everyone under the sound of my voice. Father, whether they knew what they were listening to or they just tuned in, Father, this part is for them. Lord, heal them, touch them, cover them, keep them, Lord. Draw them to you. Draw their minds, Lord. Give them peace. Let them understand and see and know just how much you love them and how much you care. I thank you for transforming hearts, minds, and lives today. Give them the strength that they need. Be everything that they need just when they need it in Jesus' mighty name. Give them a determination to know, love, and trust you. In your mighty name, I pray. Thank God. Amen. All right, good people. Y'all have a good one. I'll see you next weekend. It's Get Up Weekends with me, Erica Campbell. Bye, y'all. Get up.
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I can't really explain it. 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
8: 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I'm running for the new 18th Congressional District because of Trump and Abbott's racist redistricting. I fought back against this. 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
7: Early vote, May 18th through the 22nd. 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

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I keep saying Jay, this is big, bold G right here. And don't use that either. Hey, hey, it's Ashanti, and you're in the mix with Rob G.

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1: 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Hey, it's AV. As you reflect and remember, as this day we honor those who paid the ultimate sacrifice so that you and I can enjoy the freedom and liberties in this country. We are thankful for the men and women who served in our armed forces. 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

This is your man, Steve Harvin. I'm sitting smack dead off in the middle of Rob G and the mix, baby. Scratching, spinning, mixing it up.

0: Day mixed down on Magic 102.1 where R&B lives. It's the Navy veteran, Rob G. the General. And anybody who has ever been in the military knows there are no generals in the Navy. How in the world did you come up with that name, Rob G? It was JROTC back in the day in high school, so the name just kind of carried over. Look, that's beside the point. We are having a good time with the Memorial Day Mixdown, and we've got more of it on the way for you in less than 6 minutes on Magic 102.1 where R&B lives.
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0: 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This is Dave Chappelle on the radio right now, and you're listening to my man Rob G's show. 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
1: Hey, Kenny, welcome to the candy store. 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

0: 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And I know you're loving the mix. However, there's probably one thing that's really concerning in your heart. Did somebody find my plate that I tucked away so carefully and so diligently? And I'm here to let you know, yes. And while I can't promise you that you'll have the same amount of macaroni and cheese that you did when you initially put it in the refrigerator, I can't promise you this. 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
0: 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Election day is Tuesday, May 26th. 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
1: 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What's up, Erica?
2: 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My goodness.
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0: 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Hey, it's KG Smooth. I hope that you are enjoying your extended long Memorial Day weekend, and we hope that you are enjoying the vibes. You know what I'm saying? 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

0: disco era. But how about this? The leader of the group, his name was taken from the initials of his last name, and his band name comes from his home state of Florida. That should have gave it away. Anyway, we start with that band next on the Super Throwback Party.
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16: With the Mad Hatter on the Super Throwback Party.

It's the super throwback party, of course, Kool and the gang. They just Hollywood swangin'. And this group right here, originally when they started off, was known as the New York City Players, but because of the Ohio Players, decided they didn't want no lawsuit, so they changed their name to Cameo. Started off with 13 dudes in the group. Then one day, Larry Blackman was looking around like, damn, it's a lot of y'all up in here taking part of this money. I'm gonna keep you because I need you and you. And I hope the rest of you guys really have successful careers. I don't know if that's really what happened, but I assume it was something close to that. People in the group like, yeah, that's probably what happened. Anyway, how about this double play right now for you? Cameo with the single Life on the Super.

0: Luther Vandross with Never Too Much on the Super Throwback Party. It's double play, two in a row all this episode. Coming up next, a guy that was part of that whole New Jack Swing phenomenon and the guys responsible for the New Jack Swing phenomenon. We'll double play those guys and we'll start off with the one that pelvic thrusted the most. Next on the Super Throwback Party.
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0: 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Because when Goliath comes swinging, I'm the David who knows how to win. Hit and hurt, call or click. IJustGotHit.com.
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1: 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April Jones says she has no ethical issues, but she's under investigation by the Texas Ethics Commission. Not a year ago, not 5 years ago, 1 month ago. 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While April Jones spreads misinformation, Brittany Morris brings the receipts. 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